0: In a world of chaos and confusion, where life is just a shadow of the eternal, the final struggle has begun. One man has paid the price. One man has shattered the barrier. Now is your time to follow. Your time to break through.
1: Out of Europe, there is rising now a force, a very powerful force of darkness and rebellion. There's going to be a breakout of revival in the land. He's intervening to be like a mighty rushing wind.
2: And so in these days, get ready for big change. The Lord says to you, this is a time when you're going to run and you're going to fight like you've never fought before.
3: Son of man, can these bones live?
2: Leave this place of low self-esteem. Leave this place of low faith. Leave this place of low disappointment. Leave this place. Come away with me.
3: So I prophesied as he commanded me. The breath came into them, and they lived and stood up upon their feet, an exceeding great army.
2: I want to say to you that I believe that you are a warfaring generation. That there is a spirit of war upon you. That God has called you to fight. And to fight with a zeal, but to relish the fight, and to produce champions.
3: Have not I commanded thee? Be strong, and of a good courage. Be not afraid, neither be thou dismayed.
2: The Lord has called you to fight, but he's called you to win. And he's called you to break through. And there is a breakthrough spirit upon your generation. But you're going to rise up. And you're going to fulfill the heart of God in these days. And you're going to see the nation that you're in start to rise up and come back to God.
4: One of our heart messages is really intimacy with God.
5: When the earth begins to shift, when I hear roots being pulled up out of the ground, when I feel the wind on my face blowing in a new direction, I like that. There is something on the horizon, something big. I can't touch it yet. I can't gaze upon it with my eyes, but I can feel it. It's there and it's moving closer.
0: Certificate F. Some scenes might change your life forever because the eternal is worth it.

0: We say, come, Lord Jesus, come quickly. 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Do what you have to do and shake everything that can be shaken, break everything that can be broken. Just come, come again. You're the King we want. You're the one that we want. The Spirit and the Bride say, come.
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2: In 1976, I was 11 years old, and my brother disappeared for half an hour and went down by the riverside. I went down, and basically, I realised somebody was drowning, somebody was struggling for breath. So, being a non-swimmer, I was a bit nervous, but I jumped in the river, and I couldn't get out. Now, I know I grabbed his wrist, but then I blacked out. We got out. How, I don't know. I found myself on the banking. And again, I didn't know anything about first aid. And I was pressing water out of my brother. Now, I can't explain how I knew to do it. I mean, I can only say that it is of God, because it is supernatural. Only God has the power to intervene in situations like this. And, you know, nobody was there at the time. I had a cousin who was 6 years old called Tracy. Now, she was a Christian, and for about 2-3 years, she kept telling me about this Jesus. And I remember her saying specifically, it was Jesus that saved you. That, to me, was like a revelation. You know, Jesus really was real. And if he was real and he'd saved me, then there was a reason why he wanted me. And, you know, I just couldn't help but give my life there and then, you know, to Christ.
3: Listen and believe.
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2: While I was at university, I did the usual things that students do, and most nights we went out for a drink. But on this particular evening, I noticed with my friends a poster advertising a Christian evangelist, and we just thought, well, let's go along there for a laugh, just see what it's all about before we go onto the pub. But this man, when he spoke, he just talked about how real God was in his life. And by the time he'd finished, I just had this new sort of sense that God was real to this man and he wasn't to me. So, as a lot of evangelists do, he said at the end, if you want to pray and ask Jesus Christ to change your life, he'll do that. And I just thought, if this is true, then I want this. I just felt, I can't describe it, I just felt this amazing feeling that God touched me and that he did come into my heart. And I knew he was there and I knew he cared for me. And he's a lot more willing to come into our lives and to help us than we are to ask him. But if we sincerely ask him, then he comes. And it was as simple as that for me.
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4: Very good evening and welcome to Breakthrough Nights tonight. Tonight, a little bit of the focus is about being reminded of your testimony, reminded of how you came to God. Even in times of dryness and trouble and difficulty you may be facing at the moment, let the strength of the story of how you were rescued and redeemed refuel you tonight.

don't know. Whether you're in a desert place or whether it's a land of plenty, blessed be your name tonight. Can you make that your declaration to God? That's what I encourage you to do. And to help you, first of all, we're not denying that you might be in a desert place. You might be in a difficult place. You might be a time of prolonged trial. But God has been there with you many, many times. In fact, he's been there all the time in your journey, ever since you gave your life to him, ever since you surrendered to him. And sometimes you just need to remember what he's already done in your life and thank him for it. So I'm going to play another song that kind of sums up that sense of being in the desert, but at the same time, giving him praise despite where it's like at the moment.

So if you feel like you are in a difficult place, a desert place, being dry, your relationship with God might have felt dry for a long time or for a while, I want to encourage you tonight just to look back on when you finally surrendered to God, you finally started walking with Him. The path might not have been what you were expecting, certainly the current one and where you're currently at. But if you learn to remember His love for you, His goodness, the way He rescued you, and then begin to be reminded of that afresh tonight, I'm sure that God will begin to just speak into you words of encouragement and hope and confidence for your future, despite how circumstances might look. So let's have a time of just being able to thank God and thank God for His intervention in our lives.

Just like to share something that happened to me on Sunday. We've been going through a difficult time as a family recently, the three of us. And I went into church on Sunday. I was due to speak at the youth group. And I went into church and somebody asked me how we were doing, and because they were aware of our circumstances. And I began to share. I was just going to share pragmatically and, you know, without any sense of emotion. And as I began to share, it was like something within me just got touched emotionally. And I wasn't expecting it. And I thought, well, that's interesting. I wonder if God's doing something there with me this morning. And then we went into the service and the worship. And we sang that song about God being mighty to save. He can move the mountains. And then I began to think, okay, I received that for our circumstance at the moment. You can do that, God. You're able. So I'm putting hope in you. And I knew, and I was still emotional, still right on the edge of emotion. And we moved into a final worship song, and I just knew what it was going to be. And I knew that it would be the song that changed my heart when I finally surrendered to God. I won't go into all my testimony at the moment, but I was in America and I was in a church, and I'd come to the point of stopping running from God. And he got the worship group to play a song that I knew that I liked, the song As the Deer Pants for the Water. And that was the song. I just knew God had done it for me, and I knew he was saying, stop running, John. And on Sunday, and this is 30 odd years later, that's the song that came up. And it's not one that comes up very often in church, so when it did, I just felt that there's something of God in it. And of course, emotionally, I just had tears. While I was trying to, well, I wasn't really singing because I didn't really have the energy for that, but I just knew that there was something about God, and what God was saying is that he's got me, that he had me back then and he's still got me now. And what's interesting is that I had to then speak at the church youth group, and part of what they'd asked me to do was share my testimony, and that was where God was making that connection, that my original testimony of surrender with, and that song being a part of it, God was making that connection with this Sunday just gone. So I thought I'd play that song because it's lovely.

If you relate in any way to where we're going with the show tonight, that you feel your weakness, you feel your need, you feel your dryness, but you're also remembering God at work in your life, and maybe he's even reminding you of it tonight, then maybe sing along to this song, or even make it a prayer.

You are my one thing. Give me Jesus. Hopefully you feel able to push forward and press forward. You don't feel in such a dry space at the end of Breakthrough Nights tonight. Have a great week. I'll be back next week. We'll go out with this from The Swift. It's called Now That You Found Me.

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1: A few years ago, I lost my son. He was only 18 years old at the time, and he was in a car accident. It was just such a shock, I just couldn't cope with it. I was on tranquilizers. Then 3 months after that, my nephew died. And then another 3 months after that, my father died. And I suppose I was blaming God at the time, and I thought, if there's a God there, where is he? What's allowed this to happen to me? What have I done? And time went on, be over 12 months. My sister was a Christian. And then one particular time, she told me that there was a meeting in Halifax. And at the end of the meeting, the preacher that were there says, anybody want to commit their life to the Lord? So I did. And I've never looked back since. You don't blame God when things go wrong, because you don't understand why they happen. But when you really find God, you know he didn't do that. It isn't him that does all these things. And it's just wonderful what he did for me.
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1: When I was at school, I didn't know I was dyslexic, and they didn't have a name for it then. And what happened was they just said I was thick. And the teachers just said, when you leave school, I was coming up to 16, you'll never get a job because you can't read and write and you're thick. I believe that my Heavenly Father, by this time, had known the Lord for a couple of years, and he said he would look after me and take care of me, as it were. And there was a real sense of peace in that. And he's opened the doorway to actually become an electrical engineer. It took a little while with studying and things, but it's just amazing how God undertook in one of the final exams. We had a lot of circuit diagrams that had to be memorized and what have you, very complicated. God ended up, it was like a photographic memory I had. Not only in this exam, I shut my eyes, I could see the photos. It was like a photo of this circuit diagram, star delta starters, and I could even read the small print on it as well. And I got 98%. He's a great God. He's one that undertakes in very practical things like the job situation, not just when you're at church.
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2: From the Sky News Centre at 6. The US Secretary of State says a foreign actor was involved in the suspected bomb plot at RAF Fairford. Marco Rubio also claims a lot of people are disturbed that five men arrested over the incident in Gloucestershire have been released on bail. Iran's denied any involvement. Major General Chip Chapman, the former senior British military adviser, thinks it's encouraging that President Trump has praised the police response.
3: One of the foundational principles of American foreign policy since 1945 has been cooperative security with allies. We've got a mercurial president at the moment. You're never really sure where he stands on that, but it's good to see that he was sort of fairly complimentary.
2: Andy Burnham will use his first party conference speech as Prime Minister later to promise an end to politics as usual. The Labour leader's expected to set out plans for free social care in England, youth unemployment measures and a newly publicly owned energy grid, is what these people in Liverpool want to hear.
4: The usual one, isn't it? Immigration.
5: I guess an Irish border poll is important to me.
6: What I want him to hear is what he'll do for social care, because it really is wicked, some of the things that happen to people.
7: So I'd like to hear that he's going to raise the tax threshold to at least 15,000, at least.
2: AI that analyses speech could be used to screen people for type 2 diabetes. Experts have developed a tool to detect verbal changes linked to the condition. It's understood Manchester City chief executive Ferran Soriano has told other club bosses the fight against 115 Premier League charges could take years to resolve. Neither side have commented on reports of alleged financial rule breaches. Northern Ireland remain unbeaten in the Nations League after a goalless draw with Hungary. They're on 4 points in their group. And forecasters say London could see highs of up to 27 Celsius today. Temperatures in some areas may not drop below 18 degrees overnight, which could make it one of the warmest late September evenings recorded.
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I was chosen, didn't discover. I was shown when I was lost. I was called.

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1: 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When I was lost, I was called. That's why this soul's still praising. That's why this soul's still praising.
2: 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Verticality. 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
8: From the Sky News Centre at 7, US Secretary of State Marco Rubio says a suspected terror plot targeting RAF Fairford in Gloucestershire clearly involves the hand of a foreign actor. Five British men were arrested and released on bail, a decision Donald Trump's called surprising. Tehran strongly denied any involvement. Dominic Murphy, a former head of counter-terror command with the Met Police, explains why the suspects were released.
9: Had they been kept in custody under the Terrorism Act, any bail does not apply in that case. So they couldn't have been bailed. They're either charged with a serious terrorist offence or they are then released without charge. And in this case, under the Police and Criminal Evidence Act detention powers, they have bail conditions. And this is police bail and it will be stringent conditions.
8: It's understood the Prime Minister will later suggest a review into the triple lock on the state pension in Labour's next manifesto. It's fuelled speculation it could be reformed to pay for free care. Our chief political correspondent, John Craig, says MPs have mixed views on it.
10: Many regard it as sacred. Others say it's unaffordable, and that's why the Prime Minister is risking really a row by saying, look, we're going to look at it and perhaps review it and see what happens at the next general election or afterwards.
8: Andy Burnham's also expected to announce a new government body to invest in Britain's electricity grid in his first party conference speech as leader. OpenAI has scrapped plans to release its new artificial intelligence model. It's over safety concerns after it showed what's being described as higher levels of deception than its predecessor. Shop price inflation slowed this month. The British Retail Consortium says prices were 1.4% up on a year ago, down from August growth of 1.5%. Campaigners are warning wildlife crimes against species like hedgehogs, badgers and seals are going unpunished. There were over 2,000 reports of suspected incidents last year, but a conviction rate of less than 2%. And Northern Ireland remain unbeaten in the Nations League after a goalless draw with Hungary. That's the latest. I'm Tanya
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11: If anything could have gone wrong, then it went wrong this week. We all know life goes on, but time is short without true peace. Anxious on the mattress, panicking's got me stranded.

free. Well, well, well, I woke up to a thought from hell. Two choices when I wake up, listen or talk to myself. I'll keep on speaking truth in a world that don't mind speaking lies. It starts up there, goes down to the heart, and it keeps you up at the end of the night.

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Trampolines with Disciple and Legend. Before that, you heard Adax. Quarter past seven on the Cross Rhythms Breakfast Show. Morning, welcome along. A cloudy, drizzly start off to this Tuesday. We'll get the full weather outlook for the day at 7:30, when I'll bring you your latest local news and sport. In 5 minutes' time, we've got your travel for you. 01782 2040 10 for your updates out and about this morning. But let's have a quick look at some of the stories in the newspapers now. And on the front pages of the Nationals this morning, a suspected terror plot at an RAF base in Gloucestershire is one of the big stories dominating the front pages. Something very odd is going on. That's the lead story for the Metro. It quotes a text sent by a member of the public during the incident near RAF Fairford on Sunday. The Star picks up on Donald Trump's surprise that five suspects in the investigation have been released on bail. Meanwhile, the Sun asks why Andy Burnham felt the need to convene a Cobra meeting even as they were being released. Elsewhere, the Eye hears that the government's on the verge of scrapping the triple lock on state pensions, partly so it can give more funding to social care. That's also the main story for the Telegraph. The Express warns of a voter revolt if that plan goes ahead, while the Times reports that senior figures within Labour and leading unions are divided on the issue. The Mirror is reporting that the Prime Minister will use his conference speech later to announce plans to lower energy bills by allowing more of the sector to be under public control. Water and housing are expected to be included, says the Daily Mail. And those initiatives are the main story for The Guardian and the Financial Times too. Okay, we'll have a look at what's happening on the roads for you around our area in just a moment. But first of all, here's Taylor Charmaine featuring Cold Out Music. Here's Back to Life.

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2: There are two types of drive you can have on the motorway. One that feels like this.
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2: 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The difference is just a few little changes, like giving more space to the car in front or not hogging the middle lane. Because being a little more considerate on the road actually reduces congestion and collisions, which transforms everyone's journey. So we all feel a little less and a lot more National Highways.
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6: Okay, at 20 past seven, we've got traffic that's slow on the A500 from the Audley turn-off to junction 16 of the M6 and also between the Hamford interchange of the A500 and junction 15 of the motorway. So that may slow you down for a couple of minutes. We've also got traffic building on the A50 westbound from Heron Cross down towards the A500. Nothing out of the ordinary for this time of the morning. If you've spotted anything else, do let me know. Give me a call.
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So that's Divine Vibes, Seek Me and Find Me, the Ruckus remix. It's Tuesday, the 29th of September. Here are some of the famous birthdays for today. The actor Ian McShane is 84, famous for starring as Lovejoy, the antiques dealer on the telly. Mike Post, an American composer, turns 82. He's written the theme tunes to many TV series, including The A-Team and Magnum P.I. Lord Sebastian Coe, the British athlete turned organiser of the London Games, and now he's still he's a big boss, isn't he, in the International Olympics Committee, is that right? I think that's right. Anyway, Lord Sebastian Coe is 70 today, a milestone birthday for him. Matt and Luke Goss, the twin brothers, famous for being in the duo Bros in the 80s, is 58. One more, Suzanne Shaw, singer and performer who was with Hearsay, is 45. It was on this day in 1793, the game of tennis was first mentioned in an English sporting magazine. The world's first American John D. Rockefeller became the world's first billionaire 110 years ago today. It was on this day in 2004, U2's lead singer Bono turned to political speaking and addressed a Labour Party conference on a series of issues. And then rapper Kanye West announced on Twitter that he was changing his name just to Ye. And that was 8 years ago. Today is apparently... Hang on. Oh, bear with me a second. Today is apparently National Coffee Day. It's also apparently National Silent Movie Day, but the less I say about that, the better. Up to your latest local news. Here's Carlton Dixon.

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3: Police are appealing for information, dashcam and CCTV footage after a biker died in hospital after a Stoke-on-Trent crash. Police and paramedics were called to the collision on Moreland Road in Burslem on Wednesday afternoon last week. A black Yamaha motorbike and a white Jeep was involved in the crash. The driver of the Jeep is helping police with their inquiries. Police are also appealing for information following a fire involving two vans and a car in Stoke-on-Trent. They were found well alight on Dawlish Drive in Bentleigh at just after 11 p.m. on Saturday. The cause of the fire has been deemed to be deliberate. Staffordshire Police is appealing for anyone with CCTV, doorbell or dashcam footage of the area at the time to contact them. 14 residents of a religious community who were charged with obstructing police during raids have had the cases against them discontinued. More than 500 officers took part in raids at three addresses connected to the Ahmadi religion of peace and light in Crewe in April. As part of an investigation into alleged sexual abuse, forced marriage and modern slavery, 10 others continue to face public audit charges and are due to face trial next year. Online supermarket Ocado is opening a Stoke-on-Trent warehouse. The technology firm has agreed a 15-year lease for the final unit on Endurant Park, Stoke Central, in the Etruria Valley. Now, Ocado Logistics has started the process of recruiting delivery drivers to work out of the warehouse. An iconic brand that was founded in Stoke-on-Trent is opening a store in one of the UK's biggest shopping centres today. Belstaff, which began trading in Longton in 1924, opens a shop in the Trafford Centre. The company was sold to UK clothing brand Castore last year. Applications have opened for full-time firefighters across Staffordshire. 16 positions are available, and firefighters at Staffordshire Fire and Rescue Service say no 2 days are ever the same. A Stoke-on-Trent town is set to benefit from a new banking hub due to open in the site at the site of a former shop. Longton Exchange has confirmed it will become the home to the town's new banking hub in the former Shoe Zone unit. The facility is expected to be up and running by December, bringing face-to-face banking and cash services to the centre of town. And Staffordshire Police has announced that it's become the first force in the Midlands region to introduce an AI-powered virtual assistant. It's called Bobby, which is designed to help with non-emergency first contact queries as part of a year-long pilot scheme within the force.
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3: So it's a cloudy and misty start off this morning. We've got drizzle around first thing. That will clear through the course of the morning to leave a drier and brighter afternoon with some bright and sunny spells and warm with a top temperature of 22 degrees Celsius.
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1: 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Co-designed by young people for young people aged 11 to 18 years old in Stoke-on-Trent and North Staffs.

One 60s intellectual enjoying renewed popularity is Marshall McLuhan. He's often remembered by the catch cry, "The medium is the message." He claimed how we communicate is more important than the content of the message communicated. The Sunday Herald Sun recently told us media scrutiny of the private lives of the rich, powerful and famous with the help of modern technology has reached an intensity where it threatens to undermine our societies and institutions, even British royalty and the US presidency. Be careful what you watch, what you read and who you listen to. Ask yourself, is the media I'm allowing myself to be saturated with encouraging me to be more human, more aware, more informed or more responding to those in need? Or am I merely passing time affirming my own narrow prejudices and enjoying the hype? The message of hope, faith and love is still more significant than the method. This is John Smith.

0: Fractured Soul by Hopeful. That's absolutely brilliant. I brought you recently on the show, we had Hopeful's new album as my featured album of the week. That's a brilliant, brilliant release from the Californian band, which is called The Art of Letting Go. This week, however, I'm bringing you brand new music from Rend Collective. I'm playing tracks off their new EP, The Evergreen Season. I'll be playing another track from that in about an hour's time. Sooner than that, though, we're about to play The Link. We'll be going through your travel at 10 to 8, and we'll go through the big sports stories of the morning as well. But let me bring you some headlines first of all. US Secretary of State Marco Rubio claims a foreign actor was involved in the suspected bomb plot at RAF Fairford, as Donald Trump says he was surprised that five British nationals arrested have been released. Defence Secretary Wes Streeting insists they're under strict bail conditions. It's claimed Andy Burnham's facing a huge backlash over reports he'll announce later a review of the triple lock on the state pension to pay for free social care. AI that analyses speech could be used to screen people for type 2 diabetes. And forecasters reckon that parts of the south could reach up to 27 degrees Celsius today. Let's play The Link now. I'm about to put you to the test as I bring you the second question for this week's quiz. Remember, with The Link, the questions are simple and straightforward. The Link. Most importantly, can you work out the link itself? That's the word that connects, that links together the answers to the questions.
1: Here's your link master, Chris Manford.
0: Four questions in total. The opening question I brought you yesterday was as follows. A series of documents providing written evidence or a sequence of events or the activities of a person or organisation is known as a what trail. Okay, so we want you to complete the missing word from the phrase. For a series of documents that provides written evidence of a sequence of events or the activities of a person or organisation. And that's a something trail, a what trail. Here's your second question. Something positive that comes out of a sad or unpleasant experience or situation is a what lining. Something positive that comes out of a sad or unpleasant situation is a something lining. Again, what's the missing word from the phrase? Hopefully you got a couple of correct answers there. What is the link? We're looking for the word that connects, that links together the answers to the questions. Let me know what you think the link is. You can call or send me a WhatsApp message. Phone or WhatsApp 01782 204010 or email breakfast@crossrhythms.co.uk.
1: The link.
0: And if you're still not sure, I'll be adding question three into the mix at this time tomorrow.

0: Great stuff. Charlie Neal and Be All Right on the Cross Rhythms Breakfast Show. Let's have a look at what's happening on the roads now.
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0: And we've got queuing traffic on the A500 between the Audley turn-off and junction 16 of the M6. It's looking really quite slow along that stretch at the moment. It's also looking busy as well as you head down Newcastle Road, southbound towards the A500 at Torque. And I think traffic's really stretching back to the Congleton Road, Linley Road, Colpit Hill Junction. At least most of that stretch. Meanwhile, the A50, that's busy westbound in Stoke-on-Trent now from the Mere Tunnel down towards the A500. It's looking really quite slow on Dibberdee Road from Beverley Drive and Arborfield Drive down towards Warrington Road. Warrington Road itself, traffic's building from Newhouse Road in Bucknell down towards the Limekiln Lights. The A53, Leakney Road's now slow from Hanley Road down towards the Cobridge traffic lights. And then we've got some congestion as well on the A34. You may slow down on Newcastle Road as you head from Trent Vale up towards the Springfields Retail Park.
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0: Yep, 01782 20 40 10 for your updates. I'll be bringing you more travel in 20 minutes' time. It's understood Manchester City Chief Executive Ferran Soriano has told a meeting of fellow club chiefs that their fight against 114 Premier League charges could take years to conclude. Neither the Premier League nor Manchester City have commented on reports that the club have been found guilty of breaching financial rules. Soriano was questioned by Sky News as he left a meeting of European football clubs in Copenhagen, but he declined to comment on the case. I'm not quite sure why that's playing. It really should, but anyway, let's move on. We'll move on to England. England manager Thomas Tuchel. Oh, it's all playing up for me now, isn't it? England boss Thomas Tuchel admits they're under a bit of pressure to bounce back from their defeat to world champion Spain at the weekend. And they go for their first points in the Nations League when they take on the Czech Republic in Prague tonight. Tuchel says England need both a result and a strong performance to restore confidence and give supporters something to build on.
3: Always need a result in football to get the confidence and to get the support and to get the belief you always need, and especially after a defeat, to show straight away a reaction. And the best reaction is, of course, if you can prove it in a result.
0: Scotland midfielder Lewis Ferguson believes the Nations League schedule is helping the squad adapt quickly to life under new manager Sebastian Pocconoli. They host Switzerland at Hampden Park tonight in the second of four matches in just 10 days. Ferguson says the fixture list can work in the team's favour. Northern Ireland remain unbeaten in the Nations League after a goalless draw with Hungary at Windsor Park. The result means they're on 4 points in their group. And Norwich City honorary life president Michael Wynne-Jones has died at the age of 85. Wynne and his wife Delia Smith were majority shareholders until 2024, when control was passed on to an American businessman. There you go with some sport.
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0: 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I'll be back after the news at 8 with tunes from Rave Jesus and Lindy.
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3: From the Sky News Centre at 8. US Secretary of State Marco Rubio claims a foreign actor was involved in the suspected bomb plot at RAF Fairford, as Donald Trump says he's surprised five British nationals arrested have been released. Defence Secretary Wes Streeting insists they're under stringent bail conditions, while Iran's denied any involvement. There's still significant police activity at and around the military base used by the US, but former Met Police Chief Superintendent Dal Babu thinks the situation's much calmer.
4: Common sense would tell you that if there was something serious happening, these people would not be released very quickly in the way they have been. They may still be offences that have been committed, but we're not in the territory that we were.
3: The Prime Minister's expected to announce a review of the state pension's triple lock to pay for free social care, sparking a potential backlash. It's understood Andy Burnham will use his first speech as Labour leader at their annual conference in Liverpool later to say there could be changes, but only after a general election. Here's the party's deputy leader, Lucy Powell.
5: We are committed to the triple lock. It's in our manifesto. I don't know what Andy's going to say about that today, but I know that what he's talking about is this big conversation about solving these big problems, but being really honest with people that they come at a cost. They do come at a cost.
3: AI that analyses speech could be used to screen people for type 2 diabetes. Experts have developed a tool to detect verbal changes linked to the condition. Shop price inflation slowed this month. The British Retail Consortium says prices were 1.4% up on a year ago, down from August growth of 1.5%. Crimes involving trespassing on the tracks caused nearly 5 months of delays to passengers last year. Network Rail says it includes incidents of cable theft, vandalism and obstruction. And Nico O'Reilly is out of England's Nations League game against the Czech Republic tonight with a minor injury.
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0: Thanks for that. Coming up at 8:30, your latest local news headlines. And we'll be hearing that a biker has died in hospital after a Stoke-on-Trent crash, and police are appealing for witnesses and information. We'll also be reporting this morning that 14 residents of a religious community in Crewe who were charged with obstructing police during raids have had the cases against them discontinued. An online supermarket, Ocado, is opening a Stoke-on-Trent warehouse. We'll have more for you in 30 minutes' time. We'll also be picking up a story from yesterday just in the next few minutes. A change at the top of a huge Staffordshire-based manufacturer, JCB. So Lord Bamford has announced that his son George is to become a joint chairman of the family company alongside his father, Lord Bamford. The first change at the top of JCB in more than 50 years. During that time, the business has grown from its local roots here in Staffordshire to one of the country's largest privately owned manufacturers, with 23 factories and more than 20,000 employees worldwide. We'll be reporting more on that development at JCB, which of course is a massive local employer as well. That's in the next few minutes. We've got more travel news to come, some brilliant tunes to get your morning started off as well, including a brand new one on our playlist from Lindy in just a moment's time. But kicking off the second hour of the show, we have... Well, it's time for a bit of a rave. We cross over to Topher Jones, the American dance music producer and DJ, better known as Rave Jesus. Together with Andy G, here's The Devil is a Liar. The Devil.

0: Lindy with Foolish Mind. It was last week, wasn't it? I was featuring tunes off the Swedish sibling group's EP, album, in fact, a full-length project, Honest to God 2. It's a brilliant, brilliant release. And that song features on it. It also featured on an EP they put out previously as well. Lindy for you there. This week, I'm featuring new music from Rend Collective and their EP, The Evergreen Season. More from that in a bit. I've got tunes for you from Brit Nicole and MIA in the next few minutes as well. But first of all, let me pick up on a story from yesterday, which is it's a major story for our area, because there has been a significant change at the top of Staffordshire-based manufacturer JCB, which of course employs thousands of people in our area. So George Bamford is set to become joint chairman of the company alongside his father, Lord Bamford, marking the first change at the top of JCB in more than 50 years. Well, during that time, the business has grown from its local roots into one of Britain's largest privately owned manufacturers, with 23 factories and more than 20,000 employees worldwide. The announcement comes as the family-owned business reports pre-tax profits of £642 million in 2025 on a turnover of £5.7 billion, which is down on the previous year. But the company's been pressing ahead with a £100 million transformation of its headquarters in Roaster, which is something that new joint chairman George has described as good news for JCB and the country as a whole. Meanwhile, a new $1 billion factory in Texas opens next month, and that facility will become home to 1,500 new jobs over the next 5 years. And that facility will help JCB to meet demand in the US and avoid import tariffs. The next chapter comes on the back of JCB setting a new world land speed record for a hydrogen-powered vehicle. So last month, JCB Hydromax, driven by Wing Commander Andy Green, OBE, recorded a record speed of 406.320 miles per hour on the Salt Flats in Bonneville, Utah, to become the fastest ever hydrogen-powered vehicle, a vehicle powered by two production-based hydrogen engines manufactured at JCB's factory in Foston in Derbyshire. Commenting on all of this, Lord Bamford said, "We've never been a company that stands still." And he said their investments will ensure JCB is well-placed to seize the opportunities ahead. So, good news for JCB and, as I say, for the thousands of workers that it employs in Staffordshire. I'll be bringing you more local news at 8:30.
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2: There are two types of drive you can have on the motorway. One that feels like this.
3: Or one that feels
2: like this. The difference is just a few little changes, like giving more space to the car in front or not hogging the middle lane. Because being a little more considerate on the road actually reduces congestion and collisions, which transforms everyone's journey. So we all feel a little less and a lot more. National Highways.
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0: On the A50, there's quite a bit of slower moving traffic westbound from Longton down towards the A500. It's heavy on the A500 between the Hanford interchange and junction 15. That may hold you up for a few minutes. It's also slow as well on the D road as you head from the A34 at Torque down towards the Reginald Mitchell Way. We've got some queuing traffic on the A34 Newcastle Road from heading down towards the A500 at Torque. So Leek Road, the A52, no, the A53 even, I apologise, from North Road down towards the Cobridge Lights is slow. We've got some congestion in Smallthorne as well on Hanley Road. It's looking busy as you head from the A53 up towards the Smallthorne roundabouts. We've got some congestion on Badley Green Lane, and slow pretty much all the way from the A53 down towards the Milton Crossroads. It's heavy on King Street from Longton down to Fenton, and in fact on City Road as well in Fenton. You've got some queuing traffic as you head down towards Victoria Place, I guess it would be, the turn off for Fenton Manor and St Peter's Academy. What else have we got? The Park Hall Road slow from Hume Road up towards the Adderley Green roundabout, and it's busy on Warrington Road in Bucknell heading down towards the Limekiln Lights with knock-on congestion on Dividdy Road.
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MIA with Prayer 777. That song remains in the Cross Rhythms top 10 chart for a fifth week this week at number 8 in our countdown. Okay, we move on with a track that's new on our playlist from Brit Nicole. It's Full Circle.

0: across the six towns of Stoke-on-Trent and Newcastle-under-Lyme. 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
2: we reflect on the joy and faith on display in Ray's stunning number one selling album, This Music May Contain Hope. We report on the journey of Stephen Stanley, a singer and songwriter with a hearing impairment, still clocking up radio hits. And we investigate the philosophical themes in tracks from Switchfoot's latest album, Forever Now.
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0: Transform DJs with Jericho, excuse me. Before that, Hyperfenton, Trust You Too. We've got music coming up from Kingdom Revival. We've got Jelly Roll to come, plus more from my featured release of the week from Rend Collective.
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0: First of all, some news headlines for you, and police are appealing for information, CCTV, dashcam and doorbell footage after a biker died in hospital following a crash in Stoke-on-Trent. Police and paramedics were called to the collision on Moorland Road in Burslem on Wednesday afternoon last week. A black Yamaha motorbike and a white Jeep were involved. The driver of the Jeep is helping police with their inquiries. 14 residents of a religious community who were charged with obstructing police during raids have had the cases against them discontinued. More than 500 officers took part in raids in three addresses, connected to the Ahmadi religion of Peace and Light in Crewe in April, as part of an investigation into alleged sexual abuse, forced marriage and modern slavery. 10 others continue to face public order charges. They're due to face trial next year. Online supermarket Ocado is opening a Stoke-on-Trent warehouse. The technology firm has agreed a 15-year lease for the final unit on Endurant Park, Stoke Central, in the Etruria Valley. And now Ocado Logistics has started the process of recruiting delivery drivers to work out at the warehouse. An iconic brand founded in Stoke-on-Trent is opening a store at one of the UK's biggest shopping centres today. Belstaff, which began trading in Longton in 1924, opens a shop in the Trafford Centre. The company was sold to UK clothing brand Castore last year. Applications have opened for full-time firefighters across Staffordshire, with 16 positions available at Staffordshire Fire and Rescue Service. Mike Loader is a station manager at Newcastle and Loggerheads. He said it's a varied and rewarding career, and no 2 days are the same. A new banking hub is coming to a Stoke-on-Trent town. Longton Exchange Shopping Centre has confirmed that it will become the home to the town's new banking hub, which will be located at the former Shoe Zone unit. The facility, run by Cash Access UK, is expected to open around December and will bring face-to-face banking and cash services to the centre of the town. Staffordshire Police has announced it will become the first choice in the first force even in the Midlands region to introduce a new AI-powered virtual assistant. It's called Bobby, and it's designed to help with non-emergency first contact queries as part of a year-long pilot scheme. Residents are being assured it can't be used to report a crime, and complex and sensitive queries will be referred to a human colleague. It's not replacing the 999 service.
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0: Stoke City Assistant Manager James Robrey's been giving an insight into the analysis, planning and coaching that goes on behind the scenes at the club in the Potter's Pod podcast. He's been talking about some of the attributes of players they've been recruiting of late.
3: So let's just take this one as an example. As soon as we lose a ball, we're so aggressive to win the ball back. That has to be a mentality. And hopefully you see that in a team, but that's just a really basic one that you would look at and a key habit of ours.
2: Cross Rhythm's weather.
0: A cloudy start off this morning with drizzle around. That will clear into the afternoon. We'll get brighter and sunnier spells, and it will feel warm even in the sunshine for the end of late September, with a maximum of 22 degrees Celsius.
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The next day, he handed innkeeper 2 silver coins, telling him, "Take care of this man. If his bill runs higher than this, I'll pay you the next time I'm here."

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1: Here's Alex, pedalling off to work. And here's Nikki, driving off for a morning coffee. You know the drill, Nikki. Allow at least 1.5 metres when overtaking cyclists, or more if driving over 30 miles per hour. And for horse riders, like Joe and Daisy here, slow down to under 10 miles per hour and allow at least 2 metres. Whoever you meet, travel like you know them. 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
2: This music may contain hope is the ambitious second album from Ray. Blending jazz, soul and pop with moments of breathtaking musical grandeur, Ray pairs raw and vulnerable songwriting with spectacular musicianship. It's a bold, unrestrained journey through heartbreak, insecurity and self-doubt, searching for the light on the other side. Gloriously expansive and theatrical. Ultimately, this music does exactly what it says. It contains hope. Don't miss the number one selling album from Ray. This music may contain hope.
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5: So on the roads, it continues to be busy on the A50. We've got the usual morning congestion westbound from the Mere Tunnel down towards the A500. The A500 is still slow between the Hampford Interchange and Junction 15 of the M6. It's looking busy on the A34 as you head from the Hampford Interchange up towards the Springfield Retail Park. Are there some new roadworks along there? It's looking busier than normal, I would say. We've also got queuing traffic still on Warrington Road in Bucknell. It's slow from Eves Lane down towards the Cobridge traffic lights with knock-on congestion on Diverdy Road as a result. The A53 Leek New Roads slow from, I guess, Berwick Road, Sneed Green, all the way down towards the Cobridge traffic lights. Hanley Road, the A5272 is slow from Smallthorne down through Sneed Green and really all the way down towards Town Road into Hanley, into the city centre. We've got queuing traffic as well on the A527, Biddulph Road and St Michael's Road and James Brindley Way. It's slow as you head from Chell across to Sandiford, essentially. And then if you have spotted anything else, do let me know. Give me a call.
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5: Looking slower than normal for this time of the morning on quite a number of major routes around our area. 01782 20 40 10 for your updates. Coming up at 9 o'clock, we'll be hearing that the US Secretary of State Marco Rubio claims a foreign actor was involved in the suspected bomb plot at RAF Fairford, as Donald Trump says he was surprised. 5 British nationals arrested have been released. Defence Secretary Wes Streeting insists they're under strict bail conditions. Iran's denied any involvement. We'll get more national and international stories from Sky at 8. At 9, at 9 o'clock even. Quarter to 9. We continue with a new track on our playlist from Songhouse, Soundhaven and Maddie Jane.

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1: It's the Cross of Limbs Breakfast Show for a Tuesday morning. Welcome along. This Friday, the Bet365 Stadium will host a first England men's under-21 international for more than two decades when the Young Lions host Slovakia at Stoke City's home on Friday night. Lee Carsley's side are aiming to win a third successive under-21 European Championships next summer and will ensure their place at the finals by avoiding defeat against the Slovaks in ST4. So this is on Friday night at the Bet365 Stadium. Tickets are on general sale, online, in person, at the stadium's ticket office, or by calling their ticket hotline. So tickets are £15 for adults or £7.50 for concessions. 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And you can find out more on the Stoke City website, stokecityfc.com. We'll have a look at more events when we do our event guide in a sec. That's after Jelly Roll.

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3: Okay, so the Regent Theatre soon, you've got the musical Annie from the 13th to the 18th of October, and the smash hit West End production will star Claire Sweeney as the tyrannical Miss Hannigan. atgtickets.com/stoke for more information about that. On at the moment at the Newvic Theatre in Newcastle, Romeo and Juliet. Award-winning comedian Russell Kane plays Romeo and Natalie Kasich plays Juliet, and that runs until the 10th of October on selected dates, and it's newvictheatre.org.uk for more information about that. Coming to the Newvic Theatre in their winter production over the Christmas period is The Borrowers, by the way. Again, newvictheatre.org.uk for more information. Now, the band Switchfoot, the Californian band, have just announced they are bringing their Forever Now tour to the UK, and they'll be back in the UK in February. They'll play London, Birmingham, Leeds, Manchester and Glasgow. And you can find out more about that via Switchfoot's website. Let me know about events that you're involved with. 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Here's how you can do so.
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3: 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And this is I Won't Let You Go.

0: Switchfoot, and I won't let you go. You can catch them on tour. They're bringing the songs of their new album on tour. They'll be here in the UK in February next year. Now, in the next few minutes on The Breakfast Show, coming up after the news at 9, you'll hear tunes from John Michael Howell. We've got Jake coming up, Roy Tosh as well. We'll hear from social commentator Mal Fletcher with his words of wisdom. We'll check out the stories in the morning's newspapers. We'll go through the big sports stories, and we'll be playing the link as I put you to the test with the second question for this week's quiz.
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6: From the Sky News Centre at 9, Andy Burnham says he'll set out a different path for the UK during his first Labour Party conference as Prime Minister later. In a social media post, he says an honest conversation is needed on a number of issues, including fixing social care. It's fuelled speculation the pension triple lock could be reformed to pay for it. Our chief political correspondent, John Craig, says MPs have mixed views.
7: Many regard it as sacred. Others say it's unaffordable. And that's why the Prime Minister is risking really a row by saying, look, we're going to look at it and perhaps review it and see what happens at the next general election or afterwards.
6: US Secretary of State Marco Rubio says a suspected terror plot targeting RAF Fairford in Gloucestershire clearly involves the hand of a foreign actor. Five British men arrested have been released on bail. Tehran has strongly denied any involvement. Dominic Murphy is a former head of counter-terror command with the Met Police.
8: Had they been kept in custody under the Terrorism Act, and bail does not apply in that case. So they couldn't have been bailed. They're either charged with a serious terrorist offence, or they are then released without charge. And in this case, under the Police and Criminal Evidence Act detention powers, they have bail conditions. And this is police bail, and it will be stringent conditions.
6: Trespass-related crimes on the tracks caused almost 5 months of delays to passengers last year. Network Rail says it's working with the British Transport Police using drones and sensors to identify culprits faster. FIFA's accused European football chiefs of harassment against Gianni Infantino. The world sports governing body also claims they're spreading misinformation about their president after he tried to sell stakes in the World Cup. Still with football, Nico O'Reilly is out of England's Nations League game against the Czech Republic tonight with a minor injury. And forecasters say London could see highs of up to 27 Celsius today. Temperatures may not drop below 18 degrees overnight. That's the latest. I'm Tanya Snuggs.
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0: Thank you, Tanya. Coming up at 9:30, your latest local news headlines. And police are appealing for information, witnesses, CCTV dash cam footage after a biker died in hospital after a crash in Stoke-on-Trent last week. 14 residents of a religious community and crew who were charged with obstructing police during raids earlier this year have had the cases against them discontinued. Online supermarket Ocado is opening a Stoke-on-Trent warehouse and is in the process of recruiting delivery drivers. Meanwhile, applications are open for full-time firefighters across Staffordshire. More local news and a bit of sport and the weather early for the day. That's on the way in 30 minutes' time. Welcome along to Tuesday morning's breakfast show. How are you doing? How's your morning going so far? I want to thank you for joining me. We'll have a look at the stories on the front and back pages of the morning's national newspapers in a mo. On the back pages, Manchester City's potential punishment for allegedly breaking Premier League financial rules and the club's fight to clear their name is the lead for every sports page headline this morning. We'll be getting the latest on that soon. I've got music for you in the next few minutes from Roy Tosh. We've got KB coming up and Lacey Sturm. But first of all, here's John Michael Howe.

0: I've come to be.
1: That's John Michael Howell. Now, Lacey Sturm is best known as the former lead vocalist and co-founder of the multi-platinum alt-rock band Flyleaf. And here she is with one of her solo tracks, Awaken Love.

0: Lacey Sturm and Awaken Love on Cross Rhythms Radio. Let's have a look now at some of the stories making it to the front and back pages of the morning's national newspapers, and a suspected terror plot at an RAF base in Gloucestershire is the story that dominates, with the Metro saying something very odd is going on, as it quotes a text sent by a number of members of the public during the incident near RAF Fairford on Sunday. The Star picks up on Donald Trump's surprise that five suspects in the investigation are out on bail, while the Sun asks why Andy Burnham felt the need to convene a Cobra meeting even as they were being released. Elsewhere, the Eye says the government is on the verge of scrapping the triple lock on state pensions, partly so it can give more funding to social care. And that's the main story for the Telegraph. And the Express warns of a voter revolt if that plan goes ahead, while the Times reports that senior figures within Labour and leading unions are divided on an issue. The Mirror reports the Prime Minister will use his conference speech this afternoon to announce plans, meanwhile, to lower energy bills by allowing more of the sector to be under public control. The Guardian and the Mail has similar takes as well. To the sports pages, Manchester City's potential punishment for allegedly breaking Premier League financial rules is the lead story. The Times quotes the club's chief exec, Ferran Soriano, with their headline, "There's a long fight ahead." It's understood that he told a meeting of fellow club chiefs the process of battling the Premier League charges could take years to conclude. The Guardian says other club chiefs want the findings of the independent panel report into the allegations published as soon as possible in order to avoid further speculation. The City maintain they've done nothing wrong and any rulings are subject to an appeal. Some of the stories, some of the people in the papers.
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2: There are two types of drive you can have on the motorway. One that feels like this.
3: One that feels
2: like this. The difference is just a few little changes, like giving more space to the car in front or not hogging the middle lane, because being a little more considerate on the road actually reduces congestion and collisions, which transforms everyone's journey, so we all feel a little less and a lot more. National Highways.
4: 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A fusion of atmospheric rock textures with raw, honest songwriting. It's a powerful release for anyone unsure of what comes next in life. It's both a confession and an invitation to sit in the space between brokenness and breakthrough. And a reminder that sometimes the greatest strength is found in surrender. Trustfall by Stephen Stanley. 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
1: Everybody loves a good story. Great storytellers start with stasis, the once upon a time. Then they throw in a trigger, an event that turns the normal world upside down. Challenged by this, their characters embark on some great new quest. God is the greatest storyteller of all. His great stories are written on the pages of human lives. Sometimes trigger events do shake our world, but they also set us on a quest for an even greater adventure. This is Mal Fletcher.

0: Roy Tosh featuring Camille de la Cruz with I Like It. It's new on our playlist. 9:20 for this Tuesday morning. Let's have a look at some of the famous birthdays for today. So, turning 84, there's the actor Ian McShane, who starred, if you remember this show, Lovejoy. He starred as Lovejoy, the antiques dealer on the Tally. I remember that when I was growing up. American composer Mike Post is 82. Mike has written the theme tunes to many TV series, including L.A. Law, The A-Team, and Magnum P.I. There's a milestone 70th birthday for former athlete Lord Sebastian Coe, who later helped to organise the London 2012 Olympic Games. He's the president of World Athletics. Sebco's 70. Meanwhile, the brothers Matt and Luke Goss, who were in the band Bros in the 80s, they're 58. Robert Webb, the actor, comedian and writer, is 54, and singer Suzanne Shaw, who was in the pop band Hearsay, turns 45. In a moment, we'll have a look back on some of the things that have happened on this day in history, but we'll continue with a bit more music next from KB.
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KV featuring Kleso and Terrian with Left Hand. So it's Tuesday the 29th of September, and here are some of the things that have happened on this day in history. King Richard II resigned after 22 years on the throne in 1399 after being pressured by his successor Henry, who had imprisoned him in the Tower of London. The game of tennis was first mentioned in an English sporting magazine in 1793. It was 110 years ago, American John D. Rockefeller became the world's first billionaire. Of course, over the weekend, the first series proper of Strictly Come the latest series of Strictly Come Dancing aired. And the first ever episode of Come Dancing was broadcast by the BBC on this day in 1949. It was 70 years ago, Bill Haley had 5 songs in the UK Top 30, including Rock Around the Clock. Sticking with music history, it was 25 years ago today, this song went to number one on the UK Singles Chart. Kylie Minogue and Can't Get You Out of My Head spent 4 weeks at number one. It went to the top of the singles chart 25 years ago today. Meanwhile, in 2004, U2's lead singer Bono turned to political speaking when he addressed the Labour Party conference on a series of issues. Today is apparently National Coffee Day in the US, and it's also... National Silent Movie Day. Although the less I say about that, the better, really.

Embark on a fascinating music journey through time every Saturday evening on Cross Rhythms. Join me, Tony Cummings, as I present a chronicle of all-time brilliant songs recorded by Christian artists, featuring recent releases.

0: desire. And some of the earliest recordings from yesteryear. Don't miss The Spirit of Rock and Soul, Saturdays at 8 p.m.
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1: D'Angelo.
3: Every single day, without you, I'll be MIA. Let your Holy Spirit guide my way.
1: And I've got a classic track coming up from Daughters of Davis. I'll also put you to the test as we play The Link. And we'll go through all of the big sports stories of the morning in the next 20 minutes as well. First of all, some news headlines for you then.

0: 14 residents of a religious community who were charged with obstructing police during raids have had the cases against them discontinued. More than 500 officers took part in the raids at addresses connected to the Ahmadi Religion of Peace and Light in Crewe in April as part of an investigation into alleged sexual abuse, forced marriage and modern slavery. 10 others continue to face public order charges and are due to face trial next year. Online supermarket Ocado is opening a Stoke-on-Trent warehouse. The technology firm has agreed a 15-year lease for the final unit on in Durant Park, Stoke Central, in the Etruria Valley. And now Ocado Logistics has started the process of recruiting delivery drivers to work out of the warehouse. An iconic brand that was founded in Stoke-on-Trent is opening a store in one of the UK's biggest shopping centres today. Belstaff, which began trading in Longton in 1924, will open a shop in the Trafford Centre. The company was sold to UK clothing brand Castore last year. Applications have opened for full-time firefighters across Staffordshire. 16 positions are available at Staffordshire Fire and Rescue Service. Mike Loader is the station manager at Newcastle and Loggerheads. He said it's a varied and rewarding career, with no 2 days being the same. A new banking hub is coming to a Stoke-on-Trent town. Longton Exchange Shopping Centre has confirmed it will become the home of the town's new banking hub, which will be located at the former Shoe Zone unit. The facility, run by Cash Access UK, is expected to open around December and will bring face-to-face banking and cash services to the centre of the town. And Staffordshire Police has announced that it has become the first force in the Midlands region to introduce a new AI-powered virtual assistant. It's called Bobby, and it's designed to help with non-emergency first contact queries as part of a year-long pilot scheme. Residents are being reassured it can't be used to report a crime, and complex and sensitive queries will be referred to a human colleague. It's not replacing the 999 service.
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0: And it's been a cloudy and damp start off to this Tuesday morning, but it will turn drier and brighter into the afternoon with some sunny spells and warm in any sunshine with a top temperature of 22 degrees Celsius.
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0: Taking us back 15 years, that's a Crossrhythms classic track from Daughters of Davis, Where Do We Go? In the next few minutes, you'll hear new tunes from Prophet Teth and D'Angelo, and we'll be playing The Link.
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2: People have all sorts of ways of presenting themselves as socially acceptable and right living to others. Mental as Anything's song, Mr. Natural, provides us with a probably tongue-in-cheek look at cultural conformity. Mr. Natural doesn't drink, smoke, do drugs, eat meat, or even drive a car. But it's not good enough to exhibit goodness, conformity, or acceptability. You could be successful in business but cheat in your taxes. You could be a loving parent but not care about anyone else's kids. You could go to church every Sunday and be an arrogant racist. It's popular to expose hypocrisy in the church, but one thing is for sure, there are more hypocrites outside the church than in it, in business, politics and entertainment. No one spoke more savagely against hypocrisy than the founder of the church, Jesus Christ. And it's time we all cleaned up our act, in or out of church. This is John Smith.

0: Cross Rhythms Radio for your Tuesday morning. Andy Burnham says he'll set out a different path for the UK during his first Labour Party conference as Prime Minister. He'll be speaking later on this afternoon. And there is speculation he could reform the pension triple lock to pay for social care. Meanwhile, a police officer's been stabbed in the leg during dawn raids across London and four other counties as part of an operation targeting a suspected organised crime gang. And OpenAI has scrapped plans to release its new artificial intelligence model next month over safety concerns that showed what's been described as higher levels of deception than its predecessor. So we'll be hearing more at 10. But let's play the link now on The Breakfast Show, and you're about to hear the second question for this week's quiz. The link. The questions are simple, they're straightforward. Most importantly, can you work out the link itself?
1: Here's your link master, Chris Manford.
0: And that's the word, connecting, linking together the answers to the questions that I'm posing. So let me recap on yesterday's opening question, first of all. And it's a series of documents providing written evidence of a sequence of events or the activities of a person or organisation. And this is known as a something trail. A what trail? A series of documents providing evidence of a sequence of events or the activities of a person or organisation. Today's question. Again, we're looking for the missing word from a phrase, and something positive that comes out of a sad or unpleasant situation is a what lining. Something positive that comes out of a bad or sad situation is a what lining, a something lining. Hopefully you've got two correct answers to the questions. We're looking for the link, the word that connects, that links together the answers to those questions. And you can let me know what you think the link is by calling or sending me a WhatsApp. Our studio line is 01782 204010. That's 204010. You can also email breakfast@crossrhythms.co.uk.
1: The link.
0: I'll add question three into the mix at this time tomorrow morning.
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0: D'Angelo with Holy Water. On The Breakfast Show, we're about to go through the big sports stories of the morning, and it's understood Manchester City chief executive Ferran Soriano has told a meeting of fellow club chiefs that their fight against 114 Premier League charges could take years to conclude. Neither the Premier League nor Manchester City have commented on reports the club has been found guilty of breaching financial rules. City continue to deny any wrongdoing. England boss Thomas Tuchel admits they're under a bit of pressure to bounce back from their defeat to the world champions Spain at the weekend. They go for their first points in the Nations League when they take on the Czech Republic in Prague tonight.
1: You always need a result in football to get the confidence and to get the support and to get the belief you always need, and especially after a defeat, to show straight away a reaction. And the best reaction is, of course, if you can prove it in a result.
0: Scotland midfielder Lewis Ferguson believes the Nations League schedule is helping the squad adapt quickly to life under new manager Sebastian Pagnoli, I should say. They host Switzerland at Hampden Park tonight in the second of four matches in just 10 days. Meanwhile, Northern Ireland remain unbeaten in the Nations League after a goalless draw with Hungary at Windsor Park, which means they're on 4 points in their group. Norwich City honoree life president Michael Wynne-Jones has died at the age of 85. He and his wife Delia Smith were the majority shareholders at the club until 2024. And Stoke City assistant manager James Robrey has sat down for an honest and deeply personal conversation about the journey that brought him to the Bet365 Stadium. Speaking in the podcast The Potter's Pod, he opened up about a life-changing health diagnosis.
2: And I was on the verge of what Christian Eriksen had. So, complete AV heart block, third degree, no symptoms. And I was on the cusp of it just ending.
0: He has a pacemaker fitted now, and he's been speaking on World Heart Day, which is an annual day to raise global awareness of cardiovascular disease, its risk factors and prevention methods. You can hear more of that interview in the Potter's Pod.

U2 with Atomic City. It was on this day in 2004, U2's lead singer Bono addressed a Labour Party conference and spoke on a number of issues. Of course, this year's Labour Party conference is currently taking place. Andy Burnham will speak at that event later for the first time as Prime Minister, and he's expected to tackle a thorny issue. Could the pension triple lock be scrapped? We'll be hearing more in our news update at 10.

So that was Nashville Life Music with Sing a Song featuring Aaron Cole. I'm Chris here with you till 11 o'clock. We'll be reporting on a major change at the top of Staffordshire-based manufacturer JCB in the next few minutes. We'll also be hearing that England's under-21s will be playing at Stoke City's Bet365 Stadium on Friday. Tickets are available. We will play music in the next few minutes from Jonathan Traylor, from the supergroup Sons of Sunday. And in just a moment, in fact, next, here's the Californian singer-songwriter and producer Koki with a brilliant new one called Walk Away.

0: It's Koki and Walk Away. Really like that. Let's look back on a story announced yesterday. It's quite a big story for our area because it involves a major employer, because there's been change at the top of Staffordshire-based manufacturer JCB. George Bamford is to become joint chairman of JCB alongside his father, Lord Bamford, marking the first change at the top of the company in more than 50 years. And during that time, the business has grown from its local roots in Staffordshire to one of the country's largest privately owned manufacturers, with 23 factories and more than 20,000 employees worldwide. And the announcement at the family-owned business comes as reports show pre-tax profits last year were £642 million, which is down slightly on the previous year. There was a turnover of £5.7 billion last year. Again, down a little bit on 2024. But the company's been pressing ahead with a £100 million transformation of its headquarters in Roaster, which is something that Joint Chairman George has described as very good news for JCB and the wider country. Meanwhile, a new $1 billion factory in Texas opens in October. 1,500 jobs will be created there over the next 5 years. The facility will help JCB to meet demand in the US and to avoid import tariffs. And all of this comes on the back of JCB very recently. Was it last month? I think it was last month. Setting a new world land speed record for a hydrogen-powered vehicle with its JCB Hydromax, driven by Wing Commander Andy Green, OBE, recording a speed of 406.320 miles per hour on salt flats in Utah, becoming the fastest ever hydrogen-powered vehicle, powered by two production-based hydrogen engines manufactured at JCB's factory in Foston, Derbyshire. Well, Lord Bamford said they've never been a company that stands still, and he said their investments will ensure that JCB is well-placed to seize the opportunities ahead. So, good news there being reported by JCB, which, of course, employs thousands of people here in Staffordshire.
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0: Sons of Sunday with Holy Ghost. Just a reminder that the Potter's Arf Marathon takes place here in Stoke-on-Trent on Sunday, and you've got the usual half marathon plus half marathon relay. There's a walk half marathon as well, and this takes place on Sunday, this forthcoming Sunday, the 4th of October. You can find out more information about the event, about the routes, the roads that will be closed, by going to the website potters-arf.co.uk, I think it is, potters-arf.co.uk, or just Google it and you'll come across the website there. So that a reminder about that taking place on Sunday. But there'll be international football played at Stoke City's home stadium on Friday night. The Bet365 Stadium will host a first England men's under-21 international in the Potteries for more than two decades, when the Young Lions host Slovakia on Friday night. And Lee Carsley's side, who are aiming to win a third successive under-21 European Championships next summer, will ensure their place at the finals by avoiding defeat against the Slovaks in ST4. If you're a season card holder, you can secure tickets for £10 for adults and £5 for concessions. If you don't have a season ticket, it's £15 for an adult and £7.50 for concessions. And you can get tickets for Friday night's game online. You can go to the Bet365 Stadium's ticket office, or you can call this number 01782 367 599.
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1: Elijah Thomas and Nothing Like You on Cross Rhythms Radio. We've got your latest local news coming up at 10:30. First of all, though, one of the big names in gospel music at the moment. Here's Tasha Cobbs Leonard and a really fun tune called Already Good.

0: Tasha Cobbs, Leonard, and Already Good. In the next few minutes, in the next 30 minutes, in fact, I'll be playing songs like this from Eau Claire. A classic track's on the way by Seabird. And I've got new music in the form of my featured release of the week, an EP from Rend Collective. But first of all, your latest news.
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0: 14 residents of a religious community who were charged with obstructing police during raids have had cases against them discontinued. More than 500 officers took part in raids at three addresses connected to the Ahmadi religion of peace and light in Crewe in April as part of an investigation into alleged sexual abuse, forced marriage and modern slavery. 10 others continue to face public order charges and are set to face trial next year. Online supermarket Ocado is opening a warehouse in Stoke-on-Trent. The firm has agreed a 15-year lease for the final unit on the Endurant Park Stoke Central site in the Etruria Valley. Ocado Logistics has started the process of recruiting delivery drivers to work out of the new base. An iconic brand founded here in Stoke-on-Trent is opening a store in one of the UK's biggest shopping centres today. Belstaff, which began trading in Longton in 1924, opens a shop in the Trafford Centre. Applications have opened for full-time firefighters in Staffordshire. There are 16 positions currently available at Staffordshire Fire and Rescue Service. Mike Loader, station manager at Newcastle and Loggerheads, said it's a varied and rewarding career and no two days are the same. A new banking hub is coming to a Stoke-on-Trent town. Longton Exchange Shopping Centre has confirmed it will become the home of the town's new banking hub, which will be located in the former Shoe Zone unit. The facility will be run by Cash Access UK and is expected to open around December and will bring face-to-face banking and cash services to the centre of town. And Staffordshire Police has announced it's become the first force in the Midlands

0: I was on the verge of what Christian Eriksen had. So, complete AV heart block, third degree, no symptoms. And I was on the cusp of it just ending.
1: He now has a pacemaker fitted. It's World Heart Day, a global day of raising awareness about cardiovascular disease.
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1: And the rain and drizzle we've had this morning will clear to leave a drier and brighter afternoon with a top temperature of 22 degrees Celsius.
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1: According to a recent report by US community leaders titled Code Blue, in about 20 years youth suicide has increased by 300% and teenage homicide by 232%. Symptoms of self-destructiveness amongst young people suggest things aren't all right in the big wide world. For many of us, the answer is to evade tackling the root problems of selfishness or greed and simply look out for number one. For an alternative, meaningful, committed lifestyle that has a positive impact on the world but gets to change us, I honestly look to Jesus as a role model. He has inspired so many to creative, selfless, and life-giving action. We need that right now. This is John Smith.

Dylan Chase with Good Morning there. It's 10:45. Morning, welcome along to the programme. I'm about to bring you some more new music from Rend Collective. The Northern Ireland band are back with a new EP called The Evergreen Season. And I'm going to play some different tracks from it over the next few days. This one is, I guess, effectively the title track, Evergreen.

Evergreen. Brendan Collective with Evergreen, and that's from the new EP, The Evergreen Season, my featured release of the week. And I'll be playing more music from it over the next few mornings. And you can stream and download the album in all of the usual places. Just search Rend Collective.

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1: 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We report on the life and the music of hip-hop artist John Keith. And we take a deeper dive into the prophetic collection of songs on U2's latest EP.
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10th Avenue North with Invited. We all know locally that there are many great reasons to visit Stoke-on-Trent and Staffordshire, and the promotion agency We Are Staffordshire, that's what they're all about, promoting and marketing our county further afield. And we'll be hearing from Louisa Shaw from We Are Staffordshire on this week's Business Spotlight. And she'll be chatting to Sonia Farrell. You can catch that later on this afternoon during John Bellamy's City programme. John's here from 3, and you can hear the Business Spotlight interview at 4:15. Community Choice comes next, though, with stories from around our local community, plus tunes after 11 from Sarah Reeves, Candy Staten and Forrest Frank. Have a great rest of your Tuesday. And I'll be back with The Breakfast Show from 7 tomorrow.

0: Community Radio for Stoke-on-Trent and Newcastle-under-Lyme. This is Cross Rhythm City.
1: Royal Stoke University Hospital remains the worst performing A&E in the West Midlands when it comes to ambulance handover delays, with an average delay of 86 minutes over the last 12 months. A report for the University Hospitals of North Midlands NHS Trust said heat waves over the summer hampered efforts to reduce the delays. In June, the average time ambulance crews were sat waiting with patients outside the hospital was 1 hour and 22 minutes, almost double the NHS target of 45 minutes. Chief Operating Officer Katie Thorpe told a recent board meeting that performance had improved since then, but she acknowledged the trust is still nowhere near the position it needs to be in. Local NHS campaigner Ian Syme raised concerns over the amount of time it was taking for the trust to bring ambulance handover delays back under 45 minutes, even though the trust has been subject to an enforcement of undertakings from NHS England since last year. While the trust says it's implementing a raft of measures to improve its A&E performance, including expanding the use of its discharge lounge and increasing frailty assessments, a new urgent treatment centre at the Royal Stoke is also set to help.
0: Across Stoke-on-Trent and Newcastle-under-Lyme.
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0: Listen.
3: He's a policeman. The highway patrol. Pulls over this girl speeding one day. And she's like freaking out. He goes, you know you were speeding? She goes, yes, I know. And he's a bit annoyed at her. Get out of the car, ma'am. Well, why do you have to pull me over? And he goes, I'm going to give her a fine too. So he's filling out the fine. And he says, before you go, ma'am, I'm a Christian and God told me to pay your fine. And he told me to say this to you, that he came to pay your debt. He came to take your sin away. He's got a future for you. You're special. You're incredible. You're awesome. She's looking at him like, are you on drugs, man? He goes, no, no. God loves you. She drives off. He goes, gee, that was stupid. A few years later, he's on the same freeway doing the same job, and this lady sees him and she recognizes him, so she deliberately speeds. And he, oh! And he pulls her over and she's like, oh, I was speeding. And then she says, I don't know if you do this to everyone. What's that? Well, you pulled me over a couple of years ago and you gave me a speeding fine, then you gave me money and told me that Jesus took my debt. He goes, yeah, you're the only person I've ever done that to. She goes, thank you. And he goes, no worries. And as he's talking to her, he sees in the back a baby seat with a beautiful girl, blonde curly hair. She goes, thank you. No problem. She goes, no, no, you don't understand. When you pulled me over, I was on the way to an abortion clinic and I was going to give this baby up, but you told me Jesus paid every debt, every fine in my life. She said, I got in the car and I couldn't get those words out of my head, and I went to drive into the clinic, but I couldn't, and I thought, where can I go? And I drove into a church and I gave my life to Jesus. And now look at my little girl in the back. Isn't she gorgeous? Isn't she incredible? Isn't she wonderful? Is he awesome? And he's, yeah. You want to make a difference in life? If you want to live chosen, you got to live a life that's bigger than yours.
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1: Heritage experts have called for a long-term plan to bring an historic Stoke-on-Trent pottery factory back into use following emergency demolition works. Brickwork and joinery were removed from the Wade Heath Pottery Works in Burslem last year after an arson attack left the Grade 2 listed building at risk of collapse. Planners at Stoke-on-Trent City Council recently granted the site owner, Miller Homes, retrospective listed building consent for the health and safety works. Historic England and Potteries Heritage Society have acknowledged the need for the works, but both organisations said the site needed a long-term strategy to prevent further problems and disrepair. The building dates back to the late 19th century, but has been out of use since 2010. Miller Homes says it's continuing to investigate longer-term options for the repair and the reuse of the building.

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0: Stoke-on-Trent and Newcastle-under-Lyme.
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2: 14 residents of a religious community who were charged with obstructing police during raids have had cases against them discontinued. More than 500 officers took part in raids at three addresses connected to the Ahmadi religion of peace and light in Crewe in April as part of an investigation into alleged sexual abuse, forced marriage and modern slavery. 10 others continue to face public order charges and are set to face trial next year. Online supermarket Ocado is opening a warehouse in Stoke-on-Trent. The firm has agreed a 15-year lease for the final unit on the Endurant Park Stoke Central site in the Etruria Valley. Ocado Logistics has started the process of recruiting delivery drivers to work out of the new base. An iconic brand founded here in Stoke-on-Trent is opening a store in one of the UK's biggest shopping centres today. Belstaff, which began trading in Longton in 1924, opens a shop in the Trafford Centre. Applications have opened for full-time firefighters in Staffordshire. There are 16 positions currently available at Staffordshire Fire and Rescue Service. Mike Loader, station manager at Newcastle and Loggerheads, said it's a varied and rewarding career and no two days are the same. A new banking hub is coming to a Stoke-on-Trent town. Longton Exchange Shopping Centre has confirmed it will become the home of the town's new banking hub, which will be located in the former Shoe Zone unit. The facility will be run by Cash Access UK and is expected to open around December and will bring face-to-face banking and cash services to the centre of town.

0: Potter's Pod. He's spoken about a heart condition.
1: And I was on the verge of what Christian Eriksen had. So, complete AV heart block, third degree, no symptoms. And I was on the cusp of it just ending.
0: He now has a pacemaker fitted. It's World Heart Day, a global day of raising awareness about cardiovascular disease.
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0: Turning brighter by lunchtime with some spells of sunshine into the afternoon and feeling warm for late September with a top temperature of 22 degrees Celsius.
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2: If anything could have gone wrong, then it went wrong this week. 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

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Two choices when I wake up, listen or talk to myself. I'll keep on speaking truth in a world that don't mind speaking lies. 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
1: Community Radio for Stoke-on-Trent and Newcastle-under-Lyme. This is Cross Rhythm City.
2: A council leader says local government reorganisation remains a dark cloud hanging over Newcastle-under-Lyme, despite the government pausing the process. Community Secretary Angela Rayner recently announced the planned overhaul of councils in Stoke-on-Trent and Staffordshire would be reviewed following updated legal advice. The proposed model for local government reorganisation would have seen Newcastle-under-Lyme, Stoke-on-Trent and the Staffordshire Moorlands merged under a new North Staffordshire Unitary Authority. That proposal was strongly opposed by Cabinet members at Newcastle Borough Council, who've criticised the City Council's heavy debt burden and raised concerns about a loss of Newcastle's historic identity. Council leader Jonathan Gullis told a recent Cabinet meeting that he was deeply frustrated at the North Staffordshire proposal being paused rather than cancelled.
3: Uncertainty continues to hang over our heads and therefore acts as a dark cloud when we want to have clear plans when it comes to investing in our community, like our town centres, like our parks, as well as making sure that we can outline for residents a longer term plan of what this authority will do under this administration.
2: Well, shortly before the government's announcement that it was pausing the process, the Borough Council had sent a pre-action letter to the government ahead of a potential legal challenge on LGR. Meanwhile, the Cabinet has also heard that work to explore ways of safeguarding Newcastle's borough status and mayoralty would continue.
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4: You probably think you're pretty good at multitasking behind the wheel. I mean, you have to multitask to drive. 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Even a quick look at the message, requiring for a quick reply, affects your concentration and makes you less able to react to hazards. If you use a mobile phone while driving, you're 4 times more likely to crash. Think. Put your phone away.
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3: Have you ever noticed how many words can be preceded by the word self? For example, there's self-confidence, self-obsession, self-aggrandizement, self-indulgence, self-interest, self-love, self-importance, and self-centered. But when we focus on ourselves, everything else is out of focus. So many people today are so self-absorbed that they have become cut off from their partners, family, friends, and even from God. Modern society's obsession with self has become the monumental tragedy with a notable increase in clinical depression.

We each need to refocus our lives towards a loving God and loving other people, refinding great concepts like selflessness and self-sacrifice. This is John Smith.

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1: A company has been slapped with a court bill of over £8,000 over the sorry state of a former Stoke-on-Trent shop. 179 High Street is a 19th century building that sits within Tunstall's Tower Square conservation area. The council says it's in a poor state of repair following a period of neglect. It was also damaged by fire last year. The City Council previously slapped the property with an enforcement notice, but now London-based Nor House Limited and its two directors have been prosecuted by the council at North Staffordshire Justice Centre. Speaking after the court case, Councillor Finlay Gordon-McCusker, the council's cabinet member for regeneration, said the council will go after any owner who lets any historic building to rot. The council declared a heritage emergency at the beginning of the year, following fears that too many important buildings had been left to decline for too long. Since then, the council's taken enforcement action on more than 100 buildings. 20 of them have been brought back into full compliance, but the council's warned that its dedicated heritage enforcement team now has an increased focus on formal action and will progress cases through the courts where owners fail to act.
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0: across the six towns of Stoke-on-Trent and Newcastle-under-Lyme. 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
1: A piece of Stoke-on-Trent skyline is changing after the start of demolition work began at one of the city's not-so-pleasant landmark buildings. Twyford House off Garner Street in Etruria has been out of use since being gutted by a major fire in 2012. More recently, some 18,000 tonnes of illegal waste was being stored on the site until then MP Joe Gideon raised concerns about how a fire could have led to the closure of the A500 and West Coast mainline nearby. She successfully lobbied the Environment Agency to spend £10 million of taxpayers' cash to remove the waste 3 years ago. Twyford Bathrooms last used the building back in 1990, and while various parts of the site have been used by different companies in more recent times, the building had been in a very poor state for a long time. Stoke-on-Trent City Council said it's committed to protecting historic buildings and giving them a future, but it said the chance to save Twyford House was long gone. It says they'll work to ensure that the site on Garner Street doesn't remain derelict and is used to bring new jobs and opportunity to the city.
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4: This music may contain hope is the ambitious second album from Ray. Blending jazz, soul and pop with moments of breathtaking musical grandeur, Ray pairs raw and vulnerable songwriting with spectacular musicianship. It's a bold, unrestrained journey through heartbreak, insecurity, and self-doubt, searching for the light on the other side. Gloriously expansive and theatrical. Ultimately, this music does exactly what it says. It contains hope. Don't miss the number one selling album from Ray. This music may contain hope.
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0: Wedgwood, Emma Bridgewater, Steelite and Port Merion.
1: We're potty about the Potteries.
0: Cross Rhythm City.
2: I believe in God because I've always sensed there's got to be some sort of order to the universe. I look at the maths that I deal with and I find that the systems, there's patterns, there's sequences that don't just occur by chance, by random nature, but they're planned, there's a scheme, there's a design. And I look at that and think there's got to be someone there. There's got to be someone that started it all off. Having always believed in God, I came to an actual faith in Christ because of friends. I saw that people's lives had changed. That's something difficult to define, but people lived one way, and then days later, I saw a change. I couldn't pinpoint what it was, but it was something different, and I recognised that what they had, I wanted.

0: They said it was because they'd made their belief in God a reality through Jesus. So I tried to find out what Jesus meant to them, what he did, and why he did it. In understanding why Jesus died for me, I decided to make myself that commitment to become a Christian. And that's why I believe in God.
1: Listen and believe.
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0: Now, bosses at Stoke-on-Trent engineering firm Goodwin say they've hit a significant milestone after striking a £1.1 billion deal to sell parts of the business which supply components for things like submarines and naval vessels. It's been confirmed that Cerberus, a private equity firm set up by US defence official Steven Feinberg, has agreed to buy parts of Hanley-based Goodwin's mechanical engineering business, including defence operations. Goodwin, which is made up of several companies, said in August it was exploring a possible sale and has now issued an update to say the deal is expected to be completed in the first quarter of next year, subject to regulatory approval. The chairman, Timothy Goodwin, said the sale would reposition the business and deliver significant value for shareholders. Goodwin was founded in 1883 and is majority owned and managed by the Goodwin family. In the year to April, revenue had risen by 27% to £280 million in the group, and trading profits had lifted 118% to £77.5 million. Goodwin said the businesses they're looking to sell were well positioned for future growth.
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2: 14 residents of a religious community who were charged with obstructing police during raids have had cases against them discontinued. More than 500 officers took part in raids at three addresses connected to the Ahmadi religion of peace and light in Crewe in April as part of an investigation into alleged sexual abuse, forced marriage and modern slavery. 10 others continue to face public order charges and are set to face trial next year. Online supermarket Ocado is opening a warehouse in Stoke-on-Trent. The firm has agreed a 15-year lease for the final unit on the Endurant Park Stoke Central site in the Etruria Valley. Ocado Logistics has started the process of recruiting delivery drivers to work out of the new base. An iconic brand founded here in Stoke-on-Trent is opening a store in one of the UK's biggest shopping centres today. Belstaff, which began trading in Longton in 1924, opens a shop in the Trafford Centre. Applications have opened for full-time firefighters in Staffordshire. There are 16 positions currently available at Staffordshire Fire and Rescue Service. Mike Loader, station manager at Newcastle and Loggerheads, said it's a varied and rewarding career and no two days are the same. A new banking hub is coming to a Stoke-on-Trent town. Longton Exchange Shopping Centre has confirmed it will become the home of the town's new banking hub, which will be located in the former Shoe Zone unit. The facility will be run by Cash Access UK and is expected to open around December and will bring

0: spoken about a life-changing health diagnosis that was picked up in a medical. Speaking on the podcast Potter's Pod, he's spoken about a heart condition.
1: And I was on the verge of what Christian Eriksen had. So, complete AV heart block, third degree, no symptoms. And I was on the cusp of it just ending.
0: He now has a pacemaker fitted. It's World Heart Day, a global day of raising awareness about cardiovascular disease.
2: Cross Rhythms weather.
0: Turning brighter by lunchtime with some spells of sunshine into the afternoon and feeling warm for late September with a top temperature of 22 degrees Celsius.
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Again, is taken from her latest EP. Meanwhile, I Like It is from Roy Tosh and Camille de la Cruz.

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2: You probably think you're pretty good at multitasking behind the wheel. 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
3: Confessions of a Church Kid is the debut album from Rachel DeLong. 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Through questions of faith, identity, and the pressure to have it all together, this collection of songs points towards a deeper truth. Our worth isn't something we have to earn. It's raw, relatable, and refreshingly honest. Confessions of a Church Kid by Rachel DeLong. Stream and download it now.

0: And as parents, we're always anxious even if our kids are doing okay.
1: I'm hungry, I'm dirty, I'm losing my mind.
0: What I want to say is this, that even though parents may pressure and over-exaggerate and embarrass their kids sometimes, it's nice to know that somebody cares. Be a bit forgiving to your parents. We all get a little over-anxious. Compassion, not competition, is what is needed both ways between parents and kids. This is John Smith.

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1: Stoke-on-Trent City Council has been awarded more than £9 million of government funding to transform social care and to help reduce spending. The City Council is among 14 authorities to receive a share of a transformation fund, which aims to help councils modernise high-cost services and reduce their reliance on emergency support. Children's and adult social care are the two biggest departments at the City Council, with demand on services leading to big overspends for several years. The Council will receive just over £4 million from the new fund in this current financial year, and a further £5 million will follow afterwards if satisfactory progress is made. In terms of children's social care, Council leaders plan to use the money to redesign frontline social work, introducing a new model that's focused on keeping families together. They also want to improve fostering recruitment and reunification services in the hope of bringing down spending on costly private care placements. Despite numbers falling over the last year, there are more than 1,000 children in care in Stoke-on-Trent. Meanwhile, the council will also use the funding to improve adult social care with stronger community-based prevention services, including through community lounges. There will also be a boost to the council's plans to redesign adult services around a therapy-led model, which is aimed at helping people to live independent and thriving lives for as long as possible. Council leader Jane Ashworth said they had to change the way services are delivered in order to meet rising demand.
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6: From the Sky News Centre at 1, the Housing Secretary's promise to cap and scrap ground rents and end the injustice of leaseholds. In her Labour conference speech, Angela Rayner said she had unfinished business and vowed to limit admin fees.
7: Unlicensed and unregulated agents are taking thousands from their clients with no transparency or accountability. Conference, we will legislate for an independent regulation to rein these cowboys in.
6: Andy Burnham makes his first conference speech as leader in the next hour. Former snooker world champion Graham Dott has been jailed for 7 years after being convicted of historic sex abuse against two children, a boy and a girl. The allegations spanned almost two decades. The 49-year-old's name's been removed from World Snooker's Hall of Fame. Our reporter Connor Gillis is at the High Court in Edinburgh.
8: He was hanging his head in shame, shaking his head because he still protests his innocence. The judge describing his behaviour as the classic hallmarks of grooming. It was a gross violation of trust, they said, and robbed the victims of their childhoods.
6: A large police cordon remains in place around RAF Fairford in Gloucestershire following Sunday's suspected terror plot. It's also used by America's military. The US has claimed a foreign actor was involved. Anti-migrant activist Daniel Thomas has been refused bail during a Crown Court hearing. It's over the alleged slashing of a dinghy in the English Channel. Aston Martin say Fernando Alonso is staying with the F1 team next season in a record-extending 24th campaign for the driver. The 45-year-old will remain partnered with Lance Stroll. And fictional characters like Peppa Pig, Harry Potter and Mr. Bean are considered a driving factor behind international students choosing to study in the UK. The British Council claims more than 4 in 5 of those based at universities here admit British culture played a part in their decision. That's the latest. I'm Tanya Snuggs.
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0: Cross Rhythms.
1: 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The luxury SUV, called the Torcal, will support 4,000 local jobs. 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
2: 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Complemented by innovation, building a Bentley for a new era. 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
1: While the standard model can travel at speeds of up to 155 miles per hour, and Bentley says the car's battery will give it a range of up to 375 miles. You can, of course, expect luxury, and you can expect a nice price tag too. The new production line is inside one of the Crewe site's original factory buildings, dating back to the 1930s, which previously housed the company's machining shop and later a research and development workshop. It's been stripped and fitted with a new floor designed to allow autonomous guided vehicles to move cars through the production process. Not only will the electric SUV safeguard jobs at the factory, but also gives a boost to some of Bentley's 700 suppliers.
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0: Community Radio for Stoke-on-Trent and Newcastle-under-Lyme. 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
1: Royal Stoke University Hospital remains the worst performing A&E in the West Midlands when it comes to ambulance handover delays, with an average delay of 86 minutes over the last 12 months. A report for the University Hospitals of North Midlands NHS Trust said heat waves over the summer hampered efforts to reduce the delays. In June, the average time ambulance crews were sat waiting with patients outside the hospital was 1 hour and 22 minutes, almost double the NHS target of 45 minutes. Chief Operating Officer Katie Thorpe told a recent board meeting that performance had improved since then, but she acknowledged the trust is still nowhere near the position it needs to be in. Local NHS campaigner Ian Syme raised concerns over the amount of time it was taking for the trust to bring ambulance handover delays back under 45 minutes, even though the trust has been subject to an enforcement of undertakings from NHS England since last year. While the trust says it's implementing a raft of measures to improve its A&E performance, including expanding the use of its discharge lounge and increasing frailty assessments, a new urgent treatment centre at the Royal Stoke is also set to help.

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3: You probably think you're pretty good at multitasking behind the wheel. 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

0: Join me, Anne Donaldson, on Close Encounters each Sunday evening. I'll be chatting with seemingly ordinary people about their amazing life experiences and encounters with God.
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6: Two men have been arrested after a large amount of drugs were seized in Stoke-on-Trent. It comes after police officers and fire crews were called to reports of two vans and a car well alight inside a garage off Dawlish Drive in Bentleigh on Saturday night. The garages were searched and officers seized a large amount of monkey dust, heroin, cocaine and cannabis. A 32-year-old man of no fixed address has been arrested on suspicion of conspiracy to supply Class A and B drugs and possession of an offensive weapon in a public place. Meanwhile, a 42-year-old man from Stoke-on-Trent has been arrested on suspicion of participating in the criminal activities of an organised crime group. Police are appealing for anyone with CCTV, doorbell or dash cam footage of the area at the time to come forward. Meanwhile, information can be shared anonymously via Crime Stoppers. Online supermarket Ocado is opening a Stoke-on-Trent warehouse. The firm has agreed a 15-year lease for the final unit on Endurant Park, Stoke Central, which is in the Etruria Valley. Now, Ocado Logistics has started the process of recruiting delivery drivers to work out of the warehouse. Applications have opened for full-time firefighters across Staffordshire. 16 positions are available at Staffordshire Fire and Rescue Service. Mike Loader is the station manager at Newcastle and Loggerheads. He said it's a varied and rewarding career and no 2 days are the same. Staffordshire Police has announced that it's become the first force in the Midlands to introduce a new AI-powered virtual assistant. It's called Bobby and is designed to help members of the public with simple questions via the force's website. The virtual assistant acts as an additional service to the public alongside online forms, telephone lines and front counters. Staffordshire Police hope it will free up waiting times on the 101 non-emergency service. It comes after inspectors rated Staffordshire Police inadequate in how it responds to the public. And a new banking hub is coming to a Stoke-on-Trent town. Longton Exchange Shopping Centre has confirmed it will become the home of the town's new banking hub, which will be located at the former Shoe Zone unit. The facility will be run by Cash Access UK and is expected to open around December time, offering face-to-face banking and cash services in the centre of Longton.
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6: Stoke City assistant manager James Robrey has spoken about a life-changing health diagnosis which was picked up on a medical. Speaking on the podcast Potter's Pod, he's spoken about a heart condition.
7: I went for my manager's checkup in London and found out I needed a pacemaker fit, and I was on the verge of what Christian Eriksen had. So, complete AV heart block, third degree, no symptoms, and I was on the cusp of it just ending.
6: Today is World Heart Day, a global day of raising awareness about cardiovascular disease.
5: Cross Rhythms weather.
6: There's a small chance of a shower this evening before rain sweeps across the region overnight, accompanied by brisk winds for a time, and it will remain mild with a low overnight of 16 degrees Celsius. A wet start to Wednesday, but the rain will clear through the morning to leave sunny spells and perhaps the odd shower following. Winds will also ease with a maximum temperature of 21 degrees.
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1: Heritage experts have called for a long-term plan to bring an historic Stoke-on-Trent pottery factory back into use following emergency demolition works. Brickwork and joinery were removed from the Wade Heath Pottery Works in Burslem last year after an arson attack left the Grade 2 listed building at risk of collapse. Planners at Stoke-on-Trent City Council recently granted the site owner, Miller Homes, retrospective listed building consent for the health and safety works. Historic England and Potteries Heritage Society have acknowledged the need for the works, but both organisations said the site needed a long-term strategy to prevent further problems and disrepair. The building dates back to the late 19th century, but has been out of use since 2010. Miller Homes says it's continuing to investigate longer-term options for the repair and the reuse of the building.
0: This is Cross Rhythms.
2: Journalist Michael Gross informs us that raising boys is a hot topic. The widening gap between their school performances relative to girls, the increase in aggressive and antisocial behaviour in young males, and the high male suicide rate have experts looking for answers. Fellow journo Graham Riley tells us that feminism has left men confused and in trouble. They're tired of being told they're bad by definition and that they have a monopoly on vice and that their feelings are inferior to women's. Gross states that we must first ask what sort of men do we want our boys to be. I believe Jesus modelled true manhood for men. Jesus was certainly courageous and took a strong stand against injustice, but his hallmark was gentleness, sensitivity towards women and great love for all people. Surely men truly modelled on Jesus would win the day in every generation. This is John Smith.

0: across the six towns of Stoke-on-Trent and Newcastle-under-Lyme. 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
1: Staffordshire Fire and Rescue Service is currently recruiting full-time firefighters. 16 positions are available, and successful candidates will complete an apprenticeship where development and career progression is supported. Mike Loder is station manager at Newcastle and Loggerheads. He has two decades of experience working in different areas across Staffordshire Fire and Rescue Service, and he says it's a varied and rewarding career where no 2 days are the same. It comes as firefighters face demand described as unprecedented over the hot summer. But Michelle Hickmott, the Deputy Chief Fire Officer, told the BBC that's not why they're recruiting.
2: So we've had a range of retirements over the past few months, and we've got some coming up in the coming months. So yeah, this is about replacing some of our most experienced firefighters with new firefighters who will bring in new perspectives, new diversity of thought, new lived experiences, hopefully making us richer in our workforce as well.
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0: 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It's buzzing with music and life. 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
4: we reflect on the joy and faith on display in Ray's stunning number one selling album, This Music May Contain Hope. Report on the journey of Stephen Stanley, a singer and songwriter with a hearing impairment, still clocking up radio hits. 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
3: From the Sky News Centre at 2, Andy Burnham's comments on the pensions triple lock will be closely watched when he addresses Labour's conference shortly. It guarantees the state pension will rise by the highest of earnings, inflation and 2.5%. Paul's MP Neil Duncan Jordan worries the Prime Minister could repeat a mistake of his predecessor.
4: I mean, I think it would be a disaster for Burnham to decide to take it away. I mean, Labour got its fingers burnt very early on in the Starmer regime by attacking the winter fuel allowance and never really recovered, to be perfectly honest, in the eyes of the public.
3: Meanwhile, Housing Secretary Angela Rayner's promised to cap leasehold fees and ground rent, saying she has unfinished business. The body of a newborn baby has been found on a beach in North Wales. Police say a member of the public reported the discovery in Bangor on Sunday. Former world snooker champion Graham Dott has been jailed for 7 years for historical child sex abuse. The 49-year-old was found guilty last month of offences against a boy and a girl, both of primary school age. The allegations spanned almost two decades, from 1993 to 2010. Dott's been sentenced at Edinburgh's High Court. Referring to the victims using pseudonyms, Judge Lord Harrower said Dott had robbed them of their childhood.
5: You disguised your abuse as part of a game. Of course, at the time of your offending against Jane, you yourself were still a child. However, by the time you began abusing Kevin, you were a married man in your 30s with a family of your own.
3: Counter-terrorism police are still examining the scene outside an airbase in Gloucestershire, where five men were arrested on suspicion of explosives offences. Overnight, the US Secretary of State claimed a foreign actor was involved in the incident. South West Water has been fined nearly £8 million for environmental offences across Devon and Cornwall over a six-year period. The company pleaded guilty to the incidents between 2015 and 2021. And finally, in sport, Aston Martin say Fernando Alonso is staying with the F1 team next season. It'll be the former world title holders' 24th campaign in the sport. That's the latest. I'm
1: this
3: Chris
1: is
3: Milligan.
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Yeah. See, how can I go to the Lord when I don't even feel worthy enough of His presence? All of the wrong that I've done just make me feel like if I go to Him, He gon' neglect me. I was determined to see if this talk about Jesus was real, cause I wanted to be ready. 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Told me to come to Him just as I am, no matter how foolish, beat up, or reckless. His love a lot deeper than words can imagine, inviting you

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2: Hello, good afternoon, and a really warm welcome to you once again to City Drive right here on Crosslands, your community radio station. As new artists Hope Harding and Headspace kicking off today's show, we've got NF soon, John Michael Howe, Blessing Offer, and Leanna Crawford all lined up. Also, the Talking Health team very soon are looking at migraine gender bias. Apparently, 30% of women who experience migraines in the UK believe their symptoms are taken less seriously because of their gender. Looking further into the show, in the second hour, Sonia Farrell is here with Business Spotlight. She talks to Louisa Shaw from We Are Staffordshire.
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2: Here's Alex, pedalling off to work. And here's Nikki, driving off for a morning coffee. You know the drill, Nikki. 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Whoever you meet, travel like you know them. 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
3: Confessions of a Church Kid is the debut album from Rachel DeLong. 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Our worth isn't something we have to earn. It's raw, relatable, and refreshingly honest. Confessions of a Church Kid by Rachel DeLong. Stream and download it now.
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0: Love that. NF and Turn the Music Up. We'll have John Michael Howell soon, but after Talking Health, and Kieran Bannister is looking at new research that shows that 30% of women who experience migraines in the UK believe their symptoms are taken less seriously.
1: With Talking Health, I'm Kieran Bannister. A new survey has revealed that 1 in 3 women who experience migraines in the UK believe their symptoms are taken less seriously because of their gender. Migraines are estimated to impact 1.2 billion people globally, and women are 2 to 3 times more likely to experience migraine than men. I'm joined by migraine spokesperson and PhD student Victoria Krivdova to discuss the trials and tribulations faced by migraine sufferers, as well as the small things that can be done to help. Victoria, lovely talking to you. It's been said that women's pain isn't believed when it comes to migraines. Is that something that resonates with you?
2: It probably resonates with a lot of people who have migraine in any kind of context, you know, chronic migraine or whichever. And I think that does come a lot from the fact that we aren't really believed. I've kind of used this before, but I think if I was to go into a doctor's office and say I have diabetes or asthma, I just think it would be taken a bit differently than something you can't really see. We know a lot more than we used to, but I think it's still very misunderstood. So I think that whole theme resonates very well. And I think it's a good way of getting people to understand more. I think pain should always be believed.
1: 1 in 3 women say their pain isn't taken seriously. What impact can that have on a woman's well-being?
2: I think a lot. I was diagnosed when I was really young. I started getting migraines when I was 14. I'm 25 now. I feel like I'm closer to understanding more, but also I think it's just like a lifelong thing that takes a while to understand. But I think because of the complexity, it can have like a lot of effects. I don't know. I think you just feel more isolated. Everyone keeps telling you that you're fine and it's not that big of a pain, or maybe it's just a headache that over time can stop you advocating for yourself because you're thinking, everybody lives like this. Maybe you're supposed to be in pain every day, which sounds so silly, but like it kind of does make you think that.
1: What are some simple things people can do to help support someone living with migraine?
2: I think just listening. I know it sounds so silly, but that's such a big thing with something that's not understood. Because I think most people that I've like spoken to in my past have definitely just been like, oh, I get headaches too. I'm really lucky to be in like a really supportive environment now. My colleagues turn off lights. I know that that also sounds like such a small thing, but I think it's such a simple thing to just like ask things, you know, atmosphere or noises or lights. It's such like simple things that people can do that I get nervous about, that I'm like, oh, but it's affecting everybody else, but also it's still affecting me. So it's either I deal with it or they deal with it in a sense. You kind of have to advocate for yourself. Pain isn't normal every day.
1: Go to organon.com for more information on women's health. With Talking Health, I'm Kieran Bannister.

0: That was John Michael Howe. Here is Blessing Offer.
1: When the rain is blowing in your face,

0: 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Radical message.
1: You probably think you're pretty good at multitasking behind the wheel. I mean, you have to multitask to drive. So what's wrong with checking your phone? 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If you use a mobile phone while driving, you're 4 times more likely to crash. 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
2: Two men have been arrested after a large amount of drugs were seized in Stoke-on-Trent. It comes after police officers and fire crews were called to reports of two vans and a car well alight inside a garage off Dawlish Drive in Bentleigh on Saturday night. The garages were searched and officers seized a large amount of monkey dust, heroin, cocaine and cannabis. A 32-year-old man of no fixed address has been arrested on suspicion of conspiracy to supply Class A and B drugs and possession of an offensive weapon in a public place. Meanwhile, a 42-year-old man from Stoke-on-Trent has been arrested on suspicion of participating in the criminal activities of an organised crime group. Police are appealing for anyone with CCTV, doorbell or dash cam footage of the area at the time to come forward. Meanwhile, information can be shared anonymously via Crime Stoppers. Online supermarket Ocado is opening a Stoke-on-Trent warehouse. The firm has agreed a 15-year lease for the final unit on Endurant Park, Stoke Central, which is in the Etruria Valley. Now, Ocado Logistics has started the process of recruiting delivery drivers to work out of the warehouse. Applications have opened for full-time firefighters across Staffordshire. 16 positions are available at Staffordshire Fire and Rescue Service. Mike Loader is the station manager at Newcastle and Loggerheads. He said it's a varied and rewarding career and no 2 days are the same. Staffordshire Police has announced that it's become the first force in the Midlands to introduce a new AI-powered virtual assistant. It's called Bobby and is designed to help members of the public with simple questions via the force's website. The virtual assistant acts as an additional service to the public alongside online forms, telephone lines and front counters. Staffordshire Police hope it will free up waiting times on the 101 non-emergency service. It comes after inspectors rated Staffordshire Police inadequate in how it responds to the public. And a new banking hub is coming to a Stoke-on-Trent town. Longton Exchange Shopping Centre has confirmed it will become the home of the town's new banking hub, which will be located at the former Shoe Zone unit. The facility will be run by Cash Access UK and is expected to open around December time, offering face-to-face banking and cash services in the centre of Longton.
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2: Stoke City assistant manager James Robrey has spoken about a life-changing health diagnosis which was picked up on a medical. Speaking on the podcast Potter's Pod, he's spoken about a heart condition.
3: I went for my manager's checkup in London and found out I needed a pacemaker fit. And I was on the verge of what Christian Eriksen had. So, complete AV heart block, third degree. No symptoms, and I was on the cusp of it just ending.
2: Today is World Heart Day, a global day of raising awareness about cardiovascular disease.
1: Cross Rhythm's weather.
2: There's a small chance of a shower this evening before rain sweeps across the region overnight, accompanied by brisk winds for a time, and it will remain mild with a low overnight of 16 degrees Celsius. A wet start to Wednesday, but the rain will clear through the morning to leave sunny spells and perhaps the odd shower following. Winds will also ease with a maximum temperature of 21 degrees.
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5: Thanks very much, Chris. And Chris will be back in another hour with the next bulletin, of course. Coming up soon, I will have music from Ray Jesus and Brit Nicole, but classic track today comes from Customary. And this is called He Don't Love Ya.

0: 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And follow us on Facebook, Instagram and TikTok. 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
1: This music may contain hope is the ambitious second album from Ray. Blending jazz, soul and pop with moments of breathtaking musical grandeur, Ray pairs raw and vulnerable songwriting with spectacular musicianship. It's a bold, unrestrained journey through heartbreak, insecurity and self-doubt, searching for the light on the other side. Gloriously expansive and theatrical. Ultimately, this music does exactly what it says. It contains hope. Don't miss the number one selling album from Ray. This music may contain hope.
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3: In a send-up on economic rationalism, computerized journalist Jennifer Whittaker recently looked at a future world run only with money in mind. She said, if we trash the real world, there would be big bucks to be made in environmental theme parks. If we go ahead and redefine wetlands to meet the needs of the real estate industry, cut out the need for maintaining endangered species and let logging companies minister to the survival of old growth forests, there would be huge financial windfalls. As habitats and species disappear, we can reinvent them as entertainment. At Echo Theme Parks, extinct species and habitats will sell. 2,000 years ago, Jesus said, you cannot worship both God and money. You'll love one and hate the other. Today's tragic obsession with economics to the detriment of all other realities has made us even more heartless than we already were. To regain our true direction, faith, hope and love towards people and the environment must be primary in our thoughts and actions. This is John Smith. The

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2: Here's Alex, pedalling off to work. And here's Nikki, driving off for a morning coffee. You know the drill, Nikki. Allow at least 1.5 metres when overtaking cyclists, or more if driving over 30 miles per hour. And for horse riders, like Joe on Daisy here, slow down to under 10 miles per hour and allow at least 2 metres. 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

0: Been around a long time, that song still sounds good, doesn't it? That's Plum and Beautifully Broken. We've got new music in a minute from an outfit called Songhouse. Well, it's a collaboration, Songhouse, Soundhaven and Maddie Jane.
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4: Manchester-based musician and artist Jonathan Ogden returns with the album Day. His latest release represents a shift from the grief of losing his parents to hope and renewal. 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

0: Jane, like a collaboration. Maddie Jane is the only real artist that I recognise on that. I guess the others are kind of collectives, aren't they? Maybe church outfits, I'm not sure. We'll have Business Spotlight soon, and this week Sonia Farrell sat down with Louisa Shaw from We Are Staffordshire. They are a place promotion agency on the front lines of promoting Staffordshire to the rest of the country and indeed the world. And they'll be discussing the power of an ambassador network and the huge economic benefits it can bring, or does bring, to the county. That's coming up very soon after MIA and Prayer 777.
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1: 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Joining me in the studio this week, we've got the lovely Louisa Shaw, who is from We Are Staffordshire. Hello, Louisa.
2: Hi, Sonia. It's great to be here.
1: Good, good. Thank you for coming in for Business Spotlight. And now, Louisa, We Are Staffordshire, a place marketing or place sort of promotional agency, you know, for the county and the city of Stoke-on-Trent. But if anyone out there who doesn't really know much about We Are Staffordshire or is still learning, what does it actually mean to be an agency like that?
2: To put it really simply, We Are Staffordshire is here to bang the drum for the county and the city of Stoke-on-Trent. That's to tell our unique stories, the different parts of the county, whether that's the brewing heritage of Burton or the great ceramic heritage of the city of Stoke-on-Trent where we sit here today. It's about providing a platform for us to sell and tell our messages and also to raise perhaps fair challenges that need to be addressed and where we need to be supported with those who make change happen. And we take all of our district and borough partners and the city of Stoke-on-Trent together collectively, not under the brand of the county council or any one individual council, but collectively as Staffordshire, we are Staffordshire, to showcase everything that we have to offer. We're not a business-to-business network. We're not a new business network. We found some incredible examples of where we've connected people across a very large 93-mile county who've gone on to do business together. Some wonderful stories. But actually, it's about bringing that group of people together to learn about Staffordshire. How much, you know, if you're from Stoke-on-Trent, how much do you know about Tamworth? How much do you know about Tamworth Castle? Do you know it was used in filming for The Last Kingdom? How much do you know about their heritage or about the brewing heritage in Burton? It's a really large county. And so actually those events that we put on, normally about four times a year, free to attend. We'll choose a really quirky venue. They're very rarely in, you know, a conferencing facility. They're in pot banks. They're in stately homes. We've done them at cafes like Denston Hall, Farm Shop and Tea Room before now. So people learn about the place that they're from and come away feeling really inspired. So that when they're talking to investors or talking to their staff or going and visiting schools, they can say, do you know the England team train here? Or did you know that some of the ceramic components that are produced in our city were on the Mars rover that went, you know, up into space? Or that your phone wouldn't work without the components that we create, and they're created right here. So it's about taking people in Staffordshire on a journey of winning hearts and minds. I think it's very easy, particularly with, in some cases, quite negative and critical media coverage, for us to feel quite down and out about our places. And through this activity, we're trying to turn that around.
1: Turn that narrative around. And you mentioned a couple of things there, and I was just going to come on to and ask you, you know, you're bringing businesses together, you can go to Parliament and this, that and the other, but the different events as well. But you've just, you know, a couple of things you mentioned there was businesses are benefiting from not just learning, but also collaborating. And I find that's quite important, to be honest. And how many, or can't ask you to put a number on it, but when you say businesses are actually working together from actually being connected through We Are Staffordshire and through the Ambassador Network, but do you see that now? Is that becoming more and more? The more people who are getting involved in the Ambassador Network, are they starting to, are you seeing more collaborations and more, again, different organisations from different backgrounds actually working on projects?
2: It's really hard, and this is where it comes back to sort of marketing in general, isn't it? Marketing theory. How do you measure your ROI? What we do is so hard because ultimately we were set up in 2021, coming out of, or actually still in the midst of, the COVID pandemic. We were set up to address and hopefully prepare for some form of recovery, whatever that looked like economically, from the fallout of COVID. 5.5 years on, the world has really moved on. we faced and continue to face global challenges, global headwinds, wars. We're now looking at a very different, when we say we bring local authority partners together, the national picture of public sector and local authorities is changing around a devolution agenda and what people are talking about in terms of local government reorganisation. Yep. So for those who don't understand what that means, in a nutshell, bringing lots of authorities down to a smaller number of larger authorities. And so we have to adapt and evolve to ensure that we still stay on our mission. But ultimately, that mission hasn't changed. Mm-hmm. It's about changing the perceptions of our place and about putting Staffordshire on the map regionally, nationally, and in some, you know, strategic ways where we can globally. And so we remain laser focused on that. But in terms of, you know, these businesses connected, we still rely really heavily on people telling us.
1: Yeah.
2: And every now and again, we'll pick up a snippet that somebody, you know, somebody from Newcastle did the sign writing on a Michelin star chef's building. Yeah. And you're like, and we know that they met because they spoke at one of our, they were both speakers at an ambassador event.
1: Yep.
2: Or, you know, we, some of our other partners have said, we got invited to speak at this event, or this individual that we need to meet was in the room, and we just wouldn't have had that opportunity without you. But we're so reliant on that, you know, no amount of money spent on CRMs or, you know, technology can rely on actually people coming back to you and saying, this was really valuable, this was the impact. And so you're always trying to strike that balance.
1: Don't go anywhere. I'll be chatting more with Louisa in a few minutes.
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1: This is Business Spotlight. I'm Sonia Farrell and I'm chatting with Louisa Shaw from We Are Staffordshire. We Are Staffordshire, you know, like you've mentioned earlier, about 5.5 years now in, and all what you've said today, there's so much involved in it and so much good work from what you're saying here, Louisa, as well, about what We Are Staffordshire are doing. But I just want to ask you before you go as well, because of all your experience and everything you've seen as well, but what is coming for the future? Is there anything significant coming? Is there anything new coming that We Are Staffordshire is going to be doing? Or is it continuing to build on the relationships and also creating more relationships with local businesses?
2: It's a hugely exciting time for We Are Staffordshire and places. We're hearing a lot around devolution, and again, not to get into technical terminology about kind of governments, but ultimately devolution comes back to one simple thing, and it's about place. Hopefully in the future, and this is my personal view that I'm expressing rather than anybody else's view, devolution, as you've seen where it works well in areas that have had it for a long time, like Birmingham and Manchester, it comes with packages of funding and powers and the ability to say, this is what our place needs, and it's not the same as what your place needs, and it's certainly not the same as what London needs. And so we're going to make a call on what our place needs to prioritise right now. And that enables the sorts of activity that We Are Staffordshire do and the sorts of collaborations that we do. In the last year alone, we've seen huge success in some of the pilot programmes that we've taken a punt on, and we are all about that. We're about taking calculated risks to do things differently with the support of our partners, and you know, thank you to the local authority who support and fund that. So I know you spoke to Johnny Shelton, our film office manager, a few weeks ago. Screen Staffordshire is a baby of We Are Staffordshire, sits under the We Are Staffordshire brand. That's about attracting film and TV production to this county. It was a £300,000 investment over 3 years, so, you know, around 100 grand a year. In year one alone, the wider economic benefit and return of that, which is what we made the case and the feasibility study on, was 1.3.
1: Wow.
2: It's 10 times. And there's one member of staff, you've met Johnny, there's one Johnny who's doing that piece of work. We're under NDA, so I can't talk about all the things that we've had shot.
1: We tried, unfortunately.
2: But you'd know them.
1: Yeah.
2: You'd see it on Channel 4. You'd see it on Netflix. You'd know them. They're big shows. And they have the power to bring people here who want to see where things were shot. The other programme that we've recently launched, and it was literally from the 1st of April, was the Made in Staffordshire programme. And that's about supporting businesses, large and small. But I think there'll be a real pull and opportunity for those smaller businesses who are looking for that wraparound support to get advice from Trading Standards, advice from some of our partners, such as the Staffordshire Chambers of Commerce and the FSB, to be able to grow and scale. It's about picking up businesses who are here and saying, you're from Staffordshire, you're making in Staffordshire, you're proud to be from Staffordshire, how can we support you to grow and thrive as a business? So these are all really interesting pilot programmes that we're at the forefront of. We're right at the start of the journey, as I say, with Screen Staffordshire. We're only 1 year in. And we are about to, this week, launch our 2026 to 28 delivery plan with a vision to 2030. It's all around how we take We Are Staffordshire forward, the activities that we are going to be delivering within that. And that delivery plan was based on an independent review. So I mentioned we're at 5 years. We were set up to address COVID, really different times. So we wanted to put a line in the sand and say, well, are we still here for what we were here for when you set us up? What are we doing well? What could we be doing better? What do we need to do to kick things on in the future? One of my colleagues calls it a tricky second album. So, you know, what are we doing to nail that tricky second album? And we consulted really far and wide all of our ambassadors, our funders, our local authority partners, partners who we engage with beyond the borders, you know, MPs, people like UK REIF, City Nation Place, who I mentioned, who run this global advisory board of leaders, to really understand where we are and where we're headed. And we employed an independent agency called the Institute for Identity, who clearly specialise in this work. And out of that came all of this intel that's become our 2026 to 28 delivery plan. So there's loads of exciting stuff in there. It will be available on our website. We're going to be publishing that this week as a result of that piece of work. So I'd encourage people to take a look. And I guess my ask would be, if you haven't, as you started at the outset, heard of We Are Staffordshire, you don't really know what we're about or how we can support you, or you've got a really great story to tell and you don't know where to send it, please get in touch with us. Our website is wearestaffordshire.co.uk. It's really simple. We're on LinkedIn. We're on Instagram. We are here, a bit like Baba Baboon is, to promote positivity and positive stories. There's no cost associated with that. So we really want to engage with as many businesses as possible. So do have a look at that delivery plan, look at what we do and get in touch.
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2: Two men have been arrested after a large amount of drugs were seized in Stoke-on-Trent. It comes after police officers and fire crews were called to reports of two vans and a car well alight inside a garage off Dawlish Drive in Bentleigh on Saturday night. The garages were searched and officers seized a large amount of monkey dust, heroin, cocaine and cannabis. A 32-year-old man of no fixed address has been arrested on suspicion of conspiracy to supply Class A and B drugs and possession of an offensive weapon in a public place. Meanwhile, a 42-year-old man from Stoke-on-Trent has been arrested on suspicion of participating in the criminal activities of an organised crime group. Police are appealing for anyone with CCTV, doorbell or dash cam footage of the area at the time to come forward. Meanwhile, information can be shared anonymously via Crime Stoppers. Online supermarket Ocado is opening a Stoke-on-Trent warehouse. The firm has agreed a 15-year lease for the final unit on Endurant Park, Stoke Central, which is in the Etruria Valley. Now, Ocado Logistics has started the process of recruiting delivery drivers to work out of the warehouse. Applications have opened for full-time firefighters across Staffordshire. 16 positions are available at Staffordshire Fire and Rescue Service. Mike Loader is the station manager at Newcastle and Loggerheads. He said it's a varied and rewarding career and no 2 days are the same. Staffordshire Police has announced that it's become the first force in the Midlands to introduce a new AI-powered virtual assistant. It's called Bobby and is designed to help members of the public with simple questions via the force's website. The virtual assistant acts as an additional service to the public alongside online forms, telephone lines and front counters. Staffordshire Police hope it will free up waiting times on the 101 non-emergency service. It comes after inspectors rated Staffordshire Police inadequate in how it responds to the public.

0: New banking hub is coming to a Stoke-on-Trent town. Longton Exchange Shopping Centre has confirmed it will become the home of the town's new banking hub, which will be located at the former Shoe Zone unit. The facility will be run by Cash Access UK and is expected to open around December time, offering face-to-face banking and cash services in the centre of Longton.
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0: Stoke City assistant manager James Robbery has spoken about a life-changing health diagnosis which was picked up on a medical. Speaking on the podcast Potter's Pod, he's spoken about a heart condition.
2: I went for my manager's checkup in London and found out I needed a pacemaker fit. And I was on the verge of what Christian Eriksen had. So, complete AV heart block, third degree. No symptoms, and I was on the cusp of it just ending.
0: Today is World Heart Day, a global day of raising awareness about cardiovascular disease.
1: Cross Rhythms weather.
0: There's a small chance of a shower this evening before rain sweeps across the region overnight, accompanied by brisk winds for a time, and it will remain mild with a low overnight of 16 degrees Celsius. A wet start to Wednesday, but the rain will clear through the morning to leave sunny spells and perhaps the odd shower following. Winds will also ease with a maximum temperature of 21 degrees.
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2: That's Firefly. This is our time. It's 4:47. John Smith's on the way, plus some music from Ryan Ellis, and then Divine Vibes all taking us up to the news at 5. First, though, one of my favourite songs at the moment. Here's Consumed by Fire and Know Me by Name.

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2: Trustfall is the second album from Stephen Stanley. 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And a reminder that sometimes the greatest strength is found in surrender. 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
4: Crash Test Dummies sing a song about people who are unsure why they continue to go to church. There was this boy whose parents made him come directly home right after school, and when they went to their church, they shook and lurched all over the church floor. They couldn't quite explain it. They'd always just gone there. At the same time, in this supposedly non-religious scientific generation, many people find themselves searching in both weird and wonderful places for something more in life. Philosopher Maurice Berman has stated, "Modern men and women are more desperate for salvation now than people were at any other time in history."
5: And have a little faith in me. And have a little faith in me.
4: If you find yourself disillusioned, wondering, searching, may I recommend that you read afresh the Gospels, say Luke and John in the Bible. And personally, I found the experience of Jesus in my life to be a fountain of life in an otherwise parched and dry landscape. This is John Smith.

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4: From the Sky News Centre at 5, Andy Burnham's admitted he may pay a political price for adjusting the triple lock on pensions. He's told the Labour conference his reforms, which could mean smaller rises to the state pension, will help fund free social care. His first Secretary of State, Louise Hague.
5: The state pension will always rise by at least inflation or 2.5%. It will rise by £2,000, expected by the end of this Parliament, to record levels. But now pensioners won't have to worry about funding their own personal care, and that really does keep people awake at night.
4: He also promised public control of water companies and electoral reforms. Tory leader Kemi Badenoch says the PM wants to take Britain back to the 1970s. The police watchdog says neither a stinger device nor deliberate contact was used to stop a car involved in a head-on crash on the A66. August's crash near Middlesbrough left 7 people, including 2 police officers, dead. Health officials are trying to track down a mother after a baby's body was found on a beach in North Wales. Authorities say they have real concerns and say she may be extremely vulnerable. A woman who strangled her 3 children has returned to a US court after her murder case ended in a mistrial when one juror held out. Lindsay Clancy admits killing them in 2023, but argued she had postpartum psychosis. Her lawyer Kevin Reddington's asked for the case to be dismissed.
6: Many, many lay people have difficulty understanding the concept of the bifurcation and say, well, she admitted that she did it, so she's guilty. And then they go off on a tangent about all of these horrific allegations. She's a demon and she's possessed and she should be executed.
4: OpenAI has scrapped plans to release its new artificial intelligence model. It's over safety concerns after it showed higher levels of deception than its predecessor. And Phil the Power Taylor is making a darts comeback. The 16-time world champion will play at a doubles tournament in Portsmouth next month. That's the latest. I'm Chris Milligan.
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1: Piper Fenton, Trust You Too. 5 minutes past 5. On the way, John Foreman, Charlie Neal and 10th Avenue North. Plus another play of this week's Choice Cut. It comes from Holin and it's an excellent song called One Eye Open. If that's not how she sleeps, that'd be scary, wouldn't it? Right, here's Sons of Sunday. This is called Holy Ghost.

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0: Gable Price and Friends, that's Talking Like Friends. It is 5:33. And before that, you heard Stephen Stanley. Right, Chris Manford's here with the local news, of course, very soon. After we've done this week's Choice Cut, and it comes from Holland. This is called One Eye Open.
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2: Two men have been arrested after a large amount of drugs were seized in Stoke-on-Trent. It comes after police officers and fire crews were called to reports of two vans and a car well alight inside a garage off Dawlish Drive in Bentleigh on Saturday night. The garages were searched and officers seized a large amount of monkey dust, heroin, cocaine and cannabis. A 32-year-old man of no fixed address has been arrested on suspicion of conspiracy to supply Class A and B drugs and possession of an offensive weapon in a public place. Meanwhile, a 42-year-old man from Stoke-on-Trent has been arrested on suspicion of participating in the criminal activities of an organised crime group. Police are appealing for anyone with CCTV, doorbell or dash cam footage of the area at the time to come forward. Meanwhile, information can be shared anonymously via Crime Stoppers. Online supermarket Ocado is opening a Stoke-on-Trent warehouse. The firm has agreed a 15-year lease for the final unit on Endurant Park, Stoke Central, which is in the Etruria Valley. Now, Ocado Logistics has started the process of recruiting delivery drivers to work out of the warehouse. Applications have opened for full-time firefighters across Staffordshire. 16 positions are available at Staffordshire Fire and Rescue Service. Mike Loader is the station manager at Newcastle and Loggerheads. He said it's a varied and rewarding career and no 2 days are the same. Staffordshire Police has announced that it's become the first force in the Midlands to introduce a new AI-powered virtual assistant. It's called Bobby and is designed to help members of the public with simple questions via the force's website. The virtual assistant acts as an additional service to the public alongside online forms, telephone lines and front counters. Staffordshire Police hope it will free up waiting times on the 101 non-emergency service. It comes after inspectors rated Staffordshire Police inadequate in how it responds to the public. And a new banking hub is coming to a Stoke-on-Trent town. Longton Exchange Shopping Centre has confirmed it will become the home of the town's new banking hub, which will be located at the former Shoe Zone unit. The facility will be run by Cash Access UK and is expected to open around December time, offering face-to-face banking and cash services in the centre of Longton.
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2: Stoke City assistant manager James Robrey has spoken about a life-changing health diagnosis which was picked up on a medical. Speaking on the podcast Potter's Pod, he's spoken about a heart condition.
3: I went for my manager's checkup in London and found out I needed a pacemaker fitted. And I was on the verge of what Christian Eriksen had. So, complete AV heart block, third degree. No symptoms, and I was on the cusp of it just ending.
2: Today is World Heart Day, a global day of raising awareness about cardiovascular disease.
1: Cross Rhythm's weather.
2: There's a small chance of a shower this evening before rain sweeps across the region overnight, accompanied by brisk winds for a time, and it will remain mild with a low overnight of 16 degrees Celsius. A wet start to Wednesday, but the rain will clear through the morning to leave sunny spells and perhaps the odd shower following. Winds will also ease with a maximum temperature of 21 degrees.
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1: Benjamin William Hastings and Feels Like a Blessing. It's 5:45, getting close to the end of the show. Let's quickly look down. After the news, Oldies and Goodies kicked off with Jackie Velasquez and I'm Not Looking Down. That's one of her best ever tracks. Perhaps not necessarily very well known. It was kind of her kind of rock edgy sound, which was like lasted one album. But for me, that was her best album. Anyway, that's coming up. Also music from The Alarm. Do you remember the track from the 80s? Where Were You Hiding When the Storm Broke? Music from Out of Eden, Sarah Kelly and Michael Anderson, amongst many more. It's the best hour of the day. Don't miss it. Right. Here's an EDM outfit called Kingdom Revival.

The next day, he handed innkeeper 2 silver coins, telling him, "Take care of this man. If his bill runs higher than this, I'll pay you the next time I'm here."

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1: Here's Alex, pedalling off to work. And here's Nikki, driving off for a morning coffee. 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Whoever you meet, travel like you know them. 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

0: We certainly live in a time when there's much talk about broken relationships with parents, friends, family, workmates, and even in this individualistic age, ourselves. But the foundational break in relationship is in fact between ourselves and God. There's an old one-liner that says, "If there's a distance between you and God, guess who moved?" The message of Christ is that God wants to bring things back as they were originally intended, with his perfect love giving a warm and caring bond between us and himself. That gives reason and focus to life. This is John Smith.
1: Thanks very much, John, and that's it for another day. I'm here for Breakthrough Nights tonight at 8 o'clock. Have a great evening, though. We'll go out with Eric Bibb with Riding. Bye.

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2: From the Sky News Centre at 6, the Premier League's confirmed Manchester City have been found guilty of all charges relating to serious breaches of financial rules. It found the club arranged sham contracts with commercial partners to artificially inflate the club's revenues between 2009 and 2018. City's chief executive Ferran Soriano declined to comment at a conference in Copenhagen.
3: The Premier League confirms you cheated for nearly a decade. Do you apologise to football fans?
4: I have nothing to say, thank you.
3: Are you destroying football?
4: Thank you.
3: Do you not have a message for football?
4: Thank you.
3: You know, when you've cheated for so long, do you not have an obligation?
4: I said thank you.
2: The club says it's innocent and will appeal. The Prime Minister says he'll change the triple lock on pensions in 2030 to pay for major changes to social care in England. Andy Burnham told Labour's party conference in Liverpool that it will still rise every year in line with inflation or by 2.5%. He says a new national care service would reflect his party's best traditions.
5: Where everyone contributes and everyone is covered. Free at the point of use and no care charges paid out of your basic state pension.
2: The Conservatives claim the PM's plans make tax rises inevitable. The body of a baby has been found on a beach in North Wales. Health officials say they're concerned about the welfare of the mother following the discovery in Bangor. Lindsay Clancy's lawyers have urged the judge not to order a retrial over allegations she murdered her three children. The mother, who admits strangling them during a bout of postpartum psychosis, saw a jury fail to agree verdicts earlier this month. Anti-migrant activist Daniel Thomas has been refused bail. He's appeared before a Crown Court accused of slashing a boat in the Channel last week. And England boss Thomas Tuchel will be forced into changes for tonight's Nations League game against the Czech Republic. Nico O'Reilly is out with an injury. That's the latest from Sky News. I'm Chris Milligan.
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7: There are two types of drive you can have on the motorway. One that feels like this.
8: Or one that feels...
7: like this. The difference is just a few little changes. Like giving more space to the car in front, or not hogging the middle lane. 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
8: From the Sky News Centre at 7, Manchester City have been found guilty of all charges related to serious breaches of Premier League financial rules by an independent commission. Between 2009 and 2018, the club were found to have arranged sham contracts with a number of its commercial partners to artificially inflate its revenues, among other issues. Here is our sports correspondent, Rob Harris.
9: This confirmation from the Premier League that Manchester City found guilty of years of deception, covering almost a decade as they became the dominant force in the Premier League. This is damning, the biggest scandal that the Premier League has ever seen.
8: The Prime Minister says he's ready to pay the political price for reforming the state pension triple lock. Andy Burnham's speech at the Labour conference outlined a number of changes to pay for social care reforms. Under the plans, pensions will continue to rise every year by at least 2.5% or in line with inflation. These pensioners at the conference are happy.
10: Well, that will affect me and I'm perfectly happy with that.
11: Well, as a pensioner, I'd have to look at the numbers, but I have faith in it, yeah.
12: I'm not a poor pensioner, I have a work pension as well, and there's really no reason why I should have my state pension increased.
8: Counter-terror police say no improvised explosive devices were found in the three vans discovered near RAF Fairford in Gloucestershire. Officers say a decision to grant the five British nationals bail is grounded in experience after Donald Trump called it surprising. Police say they're concerned for the welfare of a mother after the body of a newborn baby was discovered on a shoreline in Wales. Searches are ongoing to try to trace her following the discovery in Bangor. Sport in England aim to bounce back from defeat to Spain in their nation's league opener when they kick off away to the Czech Republic later this hour. Elsewhere, Scotland hosts Switzerland. And tourists from overseas won't have to pay to visit museums in England. The government scrapped plans, saying free admission will stay for everyone. That's the latest. I'm Chris Milligan.
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1: There are two types of drive you can have on the motorway. One that feels like this. Or one that feels... like this. The difference is just a few little changes. Like giving more space to the car in front, or not hogging the middle lane. Because being a little more considerate on the road actually reduces congestion and collisions, which transforms everyone's journey. So we all feel a little less and a lot more National Highways.
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5: From the Sky News Centre at 8, Andy Burnham's announced an overhaul to the pensions triple lock in his speech to Labour's party conference. Cam Hall reports from Liverpool.
6: Andy Burnham.
7: All together now, setting the tone as the Prime Minister announced the state pension would rise by either earnings or 2.5% from 2030. That would pay for
8: a high quality national care service to give peace of mind in later life.
7: These Labour members would be hit.
9: I'm perfectly happy with that.
10: Oh, we're facing it, yeah.
7: Public ownership of water firms also featured, along with the promise to honour his late father.
8: The United Kingdom my dad represented is the one I believe in.
7: The Conservatives claim tax rises are inevitable.
5: Manchester City say they are innocent and will appeal after being found guilty of all 115 charges related to breaches of Premier League financial rules. An independent commission found they arranged sham commercial deals to artificially inflate their revenues. Football writer Henry Winter says the case has huge implications on the top flight of English football.
11: How can we take this league seriously if Manchester City continue playing? Clearly, you know, if their appeal fails, as one would imagine it would, they will get relegated at the end of the season.
5: Three teenagers have been killed after a car went into the River Weir in Sunderland. Police say it happened near Wearmouth Bridge at lunchtime. A 17-year-old boy has been arrested. Former world snooker champion Graham Dott's been jailed for 7 years for sexually abusing two primary school-aged children. The judge told him he'd robbed them of a significant part of their childhood. Petrol but no explosive devices were found in vans that sparked a major security alert near an RAF base. Police say the decision to release five men on bail was based on experience and strategy. And finally to sport, and England are being held 0-0 away to the Czech Republic in their second Nations League game. Scotland are 1-0 down against Switzerland at Hampden Park. That's the latest. I'm Chris Milligan.
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4: A very good evening. Welcome along to Breakthrough Nights. Wherever you're at in your journey, wherever you're at in yourself, wherever you're at in your relationship with God, you can find something to give to Him at the beginning of the show tonight. Here's Brandon Lake to help us. A song called Gratitude.

Wonderful. Now, you may have taken a step in that just to offer a recognition, a prayer of recognition and honour to God, expressing your gratitude for the things that you can see and where you can see him in your life. At the very least, giving him a hallelujah. Take it another step deeper now. This is called Worship Through It. Open up your heart a little bit deeper as we play this song. Reach out to him.

0: The steadfast love of the Lord never ceases. His mercies never come to an end. They are new every morning. Great is your faithfulness. The Lord is my portion, says my soul. Therefore, I will hope in him.
1: Here's the invitation to return.

That's called At the Altar. And before that, we played Corey Asprey, Dear God. Songs inviting us to come to Him, surrender to Him. Recommit our lives to Him. And we're going to play a few songs now which are about building upon that. Having come to that place of reconnection, restoration, refreshing, whatever it might be for you, how do you build upon that going forward? How do you strengthen in your walk with Him? I'm going to play a few songs along those lines. While they're playing, maybe it's a time to be able to kind of rededicate yourself, rededicate your time, rededicate your lifestyle, rededicate your heart in terms of following God and walking with Him.

So good to hear that again. It's not a typical kind of Breakthrough Nights track, but the message is, do you want that? Do you want to walk closer with God every day, day by day? Keep reaching out to him. Here's Torren Wells and Making Room.

There we go, Chandler Moore and Lead Me On. We played a bunch of songs there in terms of our heart's desire, opportunities to help us express our heart's desire to walk closer with God each and every day and saying, God, lead me on. I want to fulfill why you created me. The days that you have planned for me, I want those. Gonna go out with a couple of songs of worship now. And just to help you in terms of just releasing your heart and just consolidating the refreshing of your relationship with God tonight. We'll have some Phil Wickham in a minute to end after Bethel Church and I Need You More. Good night.

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2: From the Sky News Centre at 9, the Prime Minister says he's ready to face down his critics after announcing plans to adjust the state pension triple lock. Andy Burnham told the Labour conference in Liverpool that from 2030, it'll still rise every year in line with inflation or by 2.5%, but won't be linked to average annual earnings. He says the savings will go towards improved social care. Reform UK's Nigel Farage says he'd take a different approach.
3: We don't think that future pensions should be cut. We'd much rather cut net zero funding, the foreign aid budget, and benefits that go to foreign-born people. Our choices are very, very clear.
2: Manchester City say they're innocent and will appeal after being found guilty of systematically breaking Premier League rules for nearly a decade. An independent commission says the club concealed the true state of its revenues to get around financial regulations from 2009 to 2018. Three teenagers have died and another's been arrested after a car went into the River Wear in Sunderland. Police say a black Audi entered the water near Wearmouth Bridge at around 1:30. Lindsay Clancy's been in court in the US for the first time since her murder trial collapsed last month. The 36-year-old killed her children but pleaded not guilty to murder, arguing she had postpartum psychosis. A defence wants the judge to use his power to declare her not guilty. Anne Emerson hosts the Criminally Obsessed podcast.
4: This is going to push the trial date for sure. Originally, we were thinking that we would have a fall retrial date, and the judge is very interested in getting that on the docket. Both prosecution and defense, though, came back to him and said, we're not ready to pick that trial date.
2: OpenAI has scrapped plans to release its new artificial intelligence model. It's over safety concerns after it showed what's been described as higher levels of deception than its predecessor. And in sport, England are 1-0 up away to 10-man Czech Republic in the Nations League. Jack Hendry's been sent off for Scotland, who trail 1-0 at home to Switzerland. That's the latest. I'm Chris Milligan.
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5: 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Mad Minute!
6: You want to know what makes me sad? It makes me sad to think that thousands, maybe even hundreds of thousands of people all over this country will go out tonight and get absolutely wasted with a bunch of their mates, either on drink or maybe even on illegal substances, and they think they're really living it up. They literally exist to go from one party to another, hoping to hook up with someone, even if it's just a one-night stand. And if they score, then hey, they're living life to the max, right? But what these people don't realize is that the life they're settling for isn't even second best or third best. They've swallowed the lie that this is all the purpose they're going to find in life, and they end up living the exact opposite of what their creator intended. Thousands of years ago, Jesus spoke about an enemy of our souls called the devil. He's a lying thief whose only desire is to steal, kill, and destroy. And he's the one who's duping this generation into believing that a hedonistic lifestyle is the only way to go. But Jesus went on to say this, I have come to give life, life in all its fullness. Don't be fooled by the devil's lies any longer. Come to Jesus and start living!
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10: From the Sky News Centre at 10, the Prime Minister's vowed to keep the pensions triple lock until 2030, but says it'll then be adjusted to pay for social care reforms. Andy Burnham's told the Labour conference removing the link to average annual wages will generate significant savings.
11: This is the deal, a state pension that rises every year, no care charges, and a high quality national care service to give peace of mind in later life. Conference, I am going to go out and argue for that.
10: He also promised more public control over utility firms. The PM became emotional when speaking about his dad, who died earlier this month. The Premier League's confirmed Manchester City have been found guilty of all charges over financial rule breaches. An independent commission found the club arranged sham contracts to artificially inflate revenues. City say they'll appeal. Three teenagers have died after a car crashed off the road into the River Weir in Sunderland. Police say four people were in the vehicle at the time and a 17-year-old boy has been arrested. Ex-world snooker champion Graham Dott's been jailed for 7 years for child sex abuse. The 49-year-old targeted a boy and girl of primary school age with multiple incidents over several years. Donald Trump says tech executives have signed what he calls a morally binding document on AI. The US president's been meeting with them at the White House. There have been questions around the safety of the technology. Mr. Trump was asked why there was no need for guardrails.
12: And we had a great meeting today, every one of them. We had a great, really a great, great meeting. It was something very, very special. They love our country, they love the world, and they came together and they did something that few people really, it's almost like a constitution in a way.
10: And in sport, England have their first points in the season's Nations League thanks to a 2-0 win away to 10-man Czech Republic. Scotland also had a player sent off in their 3-0 defeat to Switzerland in Sebastian Pokanoli's first game in charge. The Belgian began his time in charge with a goalless draw
8: this
10: in Slovenia.
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0: 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I just started a whole theological argument in the comment section or something.
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0: You'll be alright. You'll get over it. 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

0: rhythms.
1: Yeah, I wanna run. Yeah, thank you for tuning in to Trans in the Radio. Up next, we got that new Top Rise with J-Way. Mad to the

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And it's all glory to the Most High, cause without him I couldn't even speak. You were made in his image, a picture perfect portrait, crafted unique, with power to move generations, life straight.

0: 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Just give him everything you are and he'll show you he's true. 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Lit.
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0: Back as I remember, I was searching for something. See something deep in my purse, and it wasn't right. I was hurting, I couldn't put a finger on it. See, I was just a child, so I started chasing anything that'd catch me a smile. Every effort I made left me empty and hopeless. 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But the magic found in liquor, and the magic found in drugs. Plus those promiscuous nights, it wasn't adding up.
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1: My parents were Christians, and I was brought up in the church until I was 16. And like most young people, you lose interest if there's nothing going on, and I lost interest. Anyway, my father always used to pray for the third world and for God's love to be shed there. And I was left not with any sense of God's love, but a sense of my guilt. And I carried that through my teens, which was quite horrible. Anyway, I got married, had kids, and life just went on. And then my wife got quite ill, and I started to wonder what was going on about everything. And I went out one day and I said, God, if you're there, then take away this guilt and we start again. And miraculously enough, he took away the guilt. And from then on, I started to look for Jesus, and I found him, he found me, and became a Christian. And that's about it. Well, all I can say recently, I've been asked to go to Uganda to do some type of missionary work for a while. And I'm just waiting to see what it does with me in Uganda. Praise the Lord, it will be good.
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1: We're just supposed to look up. But I love that music gives us the opportunity to look up. It gives us the opportunity to spread love to the entire world.
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